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0: There'll be showery rain in the north and west throughout the evening. It's staying mostly dry in the southeast, though, with clear spells. A low of 10 degrees Celsius.
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0: Social media is making children unhappy, and it could even be harming their mental health.
1: The words of Sir Keir Starmer as he confirms the government will ban under-16s from social media from next spring. New legislation will come into force targeting big tech companies such as TikTok, Instagram, Snapchat and X. Ellen Room, who lost her son Jules when an online challenge went wrong, is welcoming the move.
2: 50% of 14 to 15-year-olds have seen a beheading. I don't want to see that as an adult, let alone children seeing it. So there is so much harmful criteria, and what's coming out from the states and the courts, it has been proven that it's harmful material, and now we're actually going to do something about it.
1: Two men have been found guilty of conspiring to carry out arson attacks on property linked to the Prime Minister Sir Keir Starmer. The sentence given to the man who fatally stabbed Henry Novak's been referred to the Court of Appeal, and it's the busiest day of travel for England fans heading out to the US for the World Cup. That's the latest from Radio News Hub. I'm David Hall.
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0: There'll be showery rain in the north and west throughout the evening. It's staying mostly dry in the southeast, though, with clear spells, a low of 10 degrees Celsius.
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0: Social media is making children unhappy, and it could even be harming their mental health.
1: The words of Sir Keir Starmer as he confirms the government will ban under-16s from social media from next spring. New legislation will come into force targeting big tech companies such as TikTok, Instagram, Snapchat and X. Ellen Room, who lost her son Jules when an online challenge went wrong, is welcoming the move.
2: 50% of 14 to 15-year-olds have seen a beheading. I don't want to see that as an adult, let alone children seeing it. So there is so much harmful criteria, and what's coming out from the states and the courts, it has been proven it's harmful material, and now we're actually going to do something about it.
1: Two men have been found guilty of conspiring to carry out arson attacks on property linked to the Prime Minister Sir Keir Starmer. The sentence given to the man who fatally stabbed Henry Novak's been referred to the Court of Appeal, and it's the busiest day of travel for England fans heading out to the US for the World Cup. That's the latest from Radio News Hub. I'm David Hall.
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0: There'll be showery rain in the north and west throughout the evening. It's staying mostly dry in the southeast, though, with clear spells, a low of 10 degrees Celsius.
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0: Social media is making children unhappy, and it could even be harming their mental health.
1: The words of Sir Keir Starmer as he confirms the government will ban under-16s from social media from next spring. New legislation will come into force targeting big tech companies such as TikTok, Instagram, Snapchat and X. Ellen Room, who lost her son Jules when an online challenge went wrong, is welcoming the move.
2: 50% of 14 to 15-year-olds have seen a beheading. I don't want to see that as an adult, let alone children seeing it. So there is so much harmful criteria, and what's coming out from the states and the courts, it has been proven that it's harmful material, and now we're actually going to do something about it.
1: Two men have been found guilty of conspiring to carry out arson attacks on property linked to the Prime Minister, Sir Keir Starmer. The sentence given to the man who fatally stabbed Henry Novak's been referred to the Court of Appeal, and it's the busiest day of travel for England fans heading out to the US for the World Cup. That's the latest from Radio News Hub. I'm David Hall.
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0: There'll be showery rain in the north and west throughout the evening. It's staying mostly dry in the southeast, though, with clear spells, a low of 10 degrees Celsius.
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0: Social media is making children unhappy, and it could even be harming their mental health.
1: The words of Sir Keir Starmer as he confirms the government will ban under-16s from social media from next spring. New legislation will come into force targeting big tech companies such as TikTok, Instagram, Snapchat and X. Ellen Room, who lost her son Jules when an online challenge went wrong, is welcoming the move.
2: 50% of 14 to 15-year-olds have seen a beheading. I don't want to see that as an adult, let alone children seeing it. So there is so much harmful criteria, and what's coming out from the states and the courts, it has been proven that it's harmful material, and now we're actually going to do something about it.
1: Two men have been found guilty of conspiring to carry out arson attacks on property linked to the Prime Minister Sir Keir Starmer. The sentence given to the man who fatally stabbed Henry Novak's been referred to the Court of Appeal, and it's the busiest day of travel for England fans heading out to the US for the World Cup. That's the latest from Radio News Hub. I'm David Hall.
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0: There'll be showery rain in the north and west throughout the evening. It's staying mostly dry in the southeast, though, with clear spells. A low of 10 degrees Celsius.
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0: Social media is making children unhappy, and it could even be harming their mental health.
1: The words of Sir Keir Starmer as he confirms the government will ban under-16s from social media from next spring. New legislation will come into force targeting big tech companies such as TikTok, Instagram, Snapchat and X. Ellen Room, who lost her son Jules when an online challenge went wrong, is welcoming the move.
2: 50% of 14 to 15-year-olds have seen a beheading. I don't want to see that as an adult, let alone children seeing it. So there is so much harmful criteria, and what's coming out from the states and the courts, it has been proven that it's harmful material, and now we're actually going to do something about it.
1: Two men have been found guilty of conspiring to carry out arson attacks on property linked to the Prime Minister Sir Keir Starmer. The sentence given to the man who fatally stabbed Henry Novak's been referred to the Court of Appeal, and it's the busiest day of travel for England fans heading out to the US for the World Cup. That's the latest from Radio News Hub. I'm David Hall.
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0: There'll be showery rain in the north and west throughout the evening. It's staying mostly dry in the southeast, though, with clear spells. A low of 10 degrees Celsius.
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0: Social media is making children unhappy, and it could even be harming their mental health.
1: The words of Sir Keir Starmer as he confirms the government will ban under-16s from social media from next spring. New legislation will come into force targeting big tech companies such as TikTok, Instagram, Snapchat and X. Ellen Room, who lost her son Jules when an online challenge went wrong, is welcoming the move.
2: 50% of 14 to 15-year-olds have seen a beheading. I don't want to see that as an adult, let alone children seeing it. So there is so much harmful criteria, and what's coming out from the states and the courts, it has been proven that it's harmful material, and now we're actually going to do something about it.
1: Two men have been found guilty of conspiring to carry out arson attacks on property linked to the Prime Minister Sir Keir Starmer. The sentence given to the man who fatally stabbed Henry Novak's been referred to the Court of Appeal, and it's the busiest day of travel for England fans heading out to the US for the World Cup. That's the latest from Radio News Hub. I'm David Hall.
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0: There'll be showery rain in the north and west throughout the evening. It's staying mostly dry in the southeast, though, with clear spells. A low of 10 degrees Celsius.
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There's no better way to start your day. Dave Marley at breakfast. The breakfast show that's so hot, it comes with a government warning.

Good morning. Welcome along to another edition of Marley in the Morning. Today being Tuesday, the 16th of June. Kicking off with our mandatory tracks out of the 60s, the first three at least. That was the Chiffons getting us underway this morning from 1966 and Sweet Talking Guy. Let's crack on with today's breakfast show. Today in music history, back in 1966, the Beatles made a surprise live appearance on UK television programme Top of the Pops, performing Paperback Writer and the B-side, which was called Rain. It became the Beatles' last live musical television appearance, with the sole exception of the June 1967 worldwide transmission of All You Need Is Love. You're

music history back in 1973. Susie Quattro had her first UK number one single with the track we just played, written by Nicky Chinn and Mike Chapman. Of course, we just played Can the Can. Let's head next for 1976 with Boney M, the track Daddy Cool. Get your stretches done. We're working out in a couple of tracks from now. You're listening.

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10 minutes past 8 o'clock, 1987 there. George Michael under a pseudonym of Boogie Box High, singing a Bee Gees classic, Jive Talking. Before that one, a big number one from 1982, Musical Youth and Pass the Dutchie. Again, shouting happy birthday to Patrick Waite of the band, celebrating his birthday, born today back in 1958. It's Marley in the Morning. Today in music history, back in 1984, Frankie Goes to Hollywood had their second UK number one single with the track we're about to play. It stayed at number one for 9 weeks, making Frankie Goes to Hollywood the first band to have their first two singles go to the top of the charts here in the UK.

0: 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Playing next on Marley in the Morning, it's our Midway Extended Play.
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And as quick as that, your 5 at 9 have played. As I mentioned, we're hoping that you've worked out the original year of UK release. Let's rewind back to track number one, go through the answers together. Just to remind you, all you need are 2 correct answers out of 5 to win you that much sought after virtual gold star. We started with Toots and the Maytals, 5446, that's my number. Originally released in the UK back in 1968.

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0: 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I do. 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

0: Social media is making children unhappy, and it could even be harming their mental health.
1: The words of Sir Keir Starmer as he confirms the government will ban under-16s from social media from next spring. New legislation will come into force targeting big tech companies such as TikTok, Instagram, Snapchat and X. Ellen Room, who lost her son Jules when an online challenge went wrong, is welcoming the move.
2: 50% of 14 to 15-year-olds have seen a beheading. I don't want to see that as an adult, let alone children seeing it. So there is so much harmful criteria, and what's coming out from the states and the courts, it has been proven that it's harmful material, and now we're actually going to do something about it.
1: Two men have been found guilty of conspiring to carry out arson attacks on property linked to the Prime Minister Sir Keir Starmer. The sentence given to the man who fatally stabbed Henry Novak's been referred to the Court of Appeal, and it's the busiest day of travel for England fans heading out to the US for the World Cup. That's the latest from Radio News Hub. I'm David Hall.
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0: There'll be showery rain in the north and west throughout the evening. It's staying mostly dry in the southeast, though, with clear spells, a low of 10 degrees Celsius.
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Welcome to Deck at the Deck for Deck's Lucky Dip on Leak Radio. An hour of great entertainment. I wonder what the genre will be today.

And today's show will be a little bit different, a double header. I read in a newspaper a few days ago, I think it was only in a couple of newspapers, near the end, a few column inches low down, which simply said that a Russian secret agent who'd been spying for Britain had died at the age of 86, and that he'd done very, very good work for Britain. He'd been living in secrecy in a safe house so that the Russian KGB, the Russian Secret Service, couldn't get to him, and he died. Well, actually, he was living in Godalming, which is a sort of commuter town just outside London. I think it's either Surrey or Hampshire, I forget. Very middle class, very nice. But I think he deserves more than just a mention. So today's show will be a double header.

Welcome to an everyday story of espionage. The story of a Russian citizen called Oleg Gordievsky, a senior member of the KGB, ostensibly spying for Russia against Britain and the West. In reality, a double agent working also for Britain. The thing was, he didn't dislike Russia. He didn't particularly dislike communism, but he hated and loathed the system for applying communism in Russia, the KGB. And he was determined to bring the KGB down, and he wanted at the same time to try to bring the West and the Soviet Union, the Russia he loved, Mother Russia, he loved Russia, together. At that time, the Soviet Union was on its knees. The Cold War had sapped all of its energy, if you like, all its money, making weapons of mass destruction, nuclear missiles. It was competing with the West, in particular with the United States. And it was on its knees. And so there was a good opportunity to bring it down. Did his best. And this is the story. I hope you enjoy it. At 4 p.m. on the 19th of May 1985, a Russian citizen boarded an Aeroflot plane which flew from Heathrow to Moscow. His name was Oleg Gordievsky. He'd been invited to Moscow for an interview with his seniors. He was being invited to the Lubyanka, the headquarters of the KGB. For the past previous years, Oleg Gordievsky, although based in the Russian embassy in London, had been a Russian spy, spying on the West. What only a handful of people knew was that, in fact, he was a double agent, and he was spying on Russia and supplying all the secrets to the West. Taking the flight was an act of stupendous bravery. He didn't know if, when he arrived at the Lubyanka, he would have an interview for promotion or be taken down to the dungeons, suffer weeks of unspeakable torture, and then be cremated alive. What Oleg Gordievsky didn't know was whether or not he'd been betrayed. Betrayed by someone in the British Secret Service or American Secret Service, or whether the KGB was just fishing, and whether there was anyone other than the handful of people that knew what he was doing. He would soon find out.

In 1985, the Cold War was at its height and at a very critical stage. It had been going on for 40 years, since the end of the Second World War in 1945. Two ideologies were facing up to each other. Communism, as interpreted by the Russian Federation, Russia, along with its satellites, East Germany, Poland, Czechoslovakia, Hungary, Bulgaria, Romania, and so on, against the West and against rampant capitalism, as represented by the United States and Europe. It was an economic war, but at the same time, it was backed up by nuclear weapons. It was called MAD, M-A-D, and MAD it was. MAD stood for Mutually Assured Destruction, because if there had been a nuclear war, the entire world could well have disappeared, or at least the populations. And in the 40 years, there had been two major crises. The first one in the early 60s, the Cuban Missile Crisis, when Russia stupidly put missiles, nuclear missiles, or wanted to put nuclear missiles onto the island of Cuba. Cuba was communist at the time. Fidel Castro had had a revolution to throw the American influence out. America wasn't having any of that. And President Kennedy had to face up to Nikita Khrushchev, and the tensions subsided. What isn't generally known is that all the time this was going on, the West had got a mole, a man called Penkovsky. He actually was a colonel in the GRU, which is the military equivalent of the KGB. So all the way through the, well, you can call them negotiations, Kennedy knew exactly what the Russian hand was, and eventually Russia did not land the missiles. But what is not generally known is it nearly happened again in 1981. The Russian leader then was Yuri Andropov. He'd taken over from Brezhnev, and he was paranoid. He believed that America was evil and was going to attack. He was the man, he was brutal. He was the man that had put down the Hungarian Rising in the early 50s. He was the man that had gone into Prague in Czechoslovakia when the Prague Spring was there and brutally put that down. He was responsible for the deaths of thousands, perhaps tens of thousands, perhaps hundreds of thousands of people. Yet he believed that America was going to have a preemptive strike. So he put in place a secret operation. And the operation was called Operation Ryan. And all the KGB agents had to look to see, was the West preparing a preemptive strike? Well, if you go looking for something, you probably find it. And the tension within Russia was immense. Fortunately, the West had a mole within the KGB, within, as it were, Russia's hierarchy. That man was Oleg Gordievsky. And he was able to ensure that the Americans knew that Russia was paranoid, and then to stop saber-rattling. And he was then able to inform his superiors within the KGB that America was not planning a preemptive strike, and the threat was averted. What Oleg Gordievsky had done was incredibly dangerous and incredibly brave. He believed that only a handful of people knew his existence within MI5. But now, inadvertently, the CIA were aware that there was someone, that MI5 had got someone within the KGB or within the Russian hierarchy. And now his life was really at risk.

0: Oleg Gordievsky was born in 1938, and he was born into a KGB family. His father was KGB, and very proud. He used to wear his KGB uniform all the time, and at weekends. Oleg had an older brother, Vasily, who he didn't know much about. He was some 5-6 years older, and he was KGB. And they'd sort of lived amongst the spy fraternity in a special department block. They ate special food reserved for the officers, and could do other things that most other families couldn't do. At his height, there are well over a million operatives within the KGB. And to us in the West, the KGB is terror, external aggression, subversion, cruelty, a totalitarian regime, etc. But it's not regarded that way in Russia. Russia saw it as a bulwark against Western capitalism and the horrors of capitalism as they saw it. The obscene difference between the few people who are incredibly rich in the West and everyone else who just works away. The class system, the public schools, the Masons, the overt racism in the United States, and of course here in Europe, the Vietnam War. They saw their own health system and welfare system coming from the government, not from the people as it were, so from workers and tax. Just everything was provided. And they seemed to ignore their limited freedoms, their inability to leave the Soviet Union, and to have only certain books to be read, and certain music. But Oleg's mother was a traditional Russian mother person, and she loved the old things about Russia, the food, the music, the folk songs, the traditional dresses, and the family life.
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0: Oleg was a serious young man, worked hard at school, went to one of the best universities in the country, very good at languages, became a tremendous cross-country runner, and worked hard. And then he was approached by someone, very subtly, to join the KGB, which was always kept secret, even though his father used to wear a uniform. And he accepted. He accepted with alacrity. But you have to remember that if you join the KGB, you're in it for life. Vladimir Putin, yes, Vladimir, Mr. Putin, once said, if you join the KGB, you're in for life. There's no such thing as an ex-KGB man. And Oleg loved music. He loved classical music and Russian music. And he loved the English authors and the English poets, as well as the Russian authors and poets. And he was allowed to read the English authors and poets because the KGB needed people to understand the British way of life and how the British people were thinking. He worked within the KGB. He married a KGB lady. But something happened. First was the Hungarian uprising, which was brutally put down. That affected him. And then the Prague Spring. That was put down brutally as well. And that affected him badly. And he wanted to know more. And he managed to get a posting

with magnificent dentistry, teeming cafes, bright restaurants, exotic foods, shops selling a bewildering array of goods. And the Danish people, they just seemed so much brighter than they were back home. And they were alive, and they were culturally nourished. He was astounded by the range of books in the library and the fact that people were reading them. He was amazed that he could borrow all the books that he wanted in the library and to keep the bag, the plastic bag that he took them away in them. And there weren't any policemen. This was nothing like London or New York or even Paris, and certainly nothing like Moscow. And it was here that he changed. And he's quoted as saying, "I blossomed as a human being. There was so much beauty, such lively music, such excellent schools, such openness and cheeriness among ordinary people, that I could only look back on the vast, sterile concentration camp of the Soviet Union as a form of hell." And he also looked back at the people he'd been working with within the KGB, and he was disappointed there. So for the first time in his life, Oleg Gordievsky felt that he was not being watched. He was in Copenhagen. There were no watchers watching the KGB watchers, as would have happened if he was in Moscow, where he was watched all the time. Except that he was. He was being watched by Western intelligence. Between 1972 and 1974, Oleg Gordievsky was slowly seduced by first the Danish Secret Service, but ultimately by the British Secret Service, and he became a double agent.

But why did Oleg Gordievsky become a double agent? It certainly wasn't for money. The reasons were partly political, partly ideological, but a lot of it was for love of Russia. He wasn't all that enamoured with capitalism, but he did see that the form of communism that had its dead hand on Russia was bad for the Russian people, and he was determined to bring it down for the sake of Russia and the Russian people as much as he could. At the very first debriefing that he made in a safe house in Copenhagen with the British Secret Service, he rebelled against the attitude of the British questioners and laid down his own rules. This was completely new. MI5 weren't used to this. First, he said, "I don't want to damage any of my colleagues in the KGB station. Second, I do not want to be secretly photographed or recorded. And thirdly, no money. I want to work for the West out of ideological conviction, not for gain." The MI5 people were totally affronted. Nevertheless, they bowed to his moral standards. The first meeting hadn't gone well, but nevertheless, over the next decade almost, Oleg Gordievsky provided information to the West that was designed to bring down the Soviet ogre of the dead hand of Soviet communism, which was holding his people back. He was unquestionably the most important spy that's ever lived in modern times. Having completed his 3-year tour in Denmark, Oleg Gordievsky was transferred back to Moscow, and this was going to make things very difficult. He'd had to learn, of course, not just Russian KGB tradecraft, that's to say how a spy operates, but the Western tradecraft as well. For example, dry cleaning, that's to say how to lose your tail if you're under surveillance, which he would have been at all times, being a senior KGB officer. He'd be under surveillance at all times. And how do you get rid of the person following you, which would have been more

than one. There'd be several people. All your phones would be tapped. To check where you are, the KGB might sprinkle some radioactive dust on your shoes and then pick that up somewhere else. And it was decided that should he be in any danger whilst in Moscow, and he needed to get out, and get out quickly, because everyone knew what the penalty was, there would be an escape plan in position should he need it. And this was called Operation Pimlico, and I'm going to explain it in some detail, as this is one of the most exciting pieces of exfiltration, that's to say, getting someone out of somewhere as opposed to inserting them, that I've ever come across.

Back in Moscow, he was desirous to carry on. However, now it is far more difficult for him to get the information he wanted to the British Secret Service in Moscow. He knew that there was always a chance that he could be caught, found out, and brutally murdered, and he needed an escape plan, which he explained to his MI5 handler. They'd already thought of that, and they came up with a plan to extricate someone from Moscow, from Russia, with all the problems, to somewhere safe. It was called Operation Pimlico, and it was explained to him. And I'll just go through what's supposed to happen. All the various ways of leaving Russia are fraught with difficulty. Flying out on a plane, well, you're not going to get through passport control. Arrangements for false passports are not as simple as they seem in the films. They can be detected very easily. Russia's got some sea borders on the Black Sea, for example. But all the sea extrication ideas would result in the escapee being in a boat crossing water for a long period of time, and they can be intercepted by the Russian Navy. The loophole that appeared was the loophole to do with diplomats. Now, diplomats can cross borders, go backwards and forwards, quite undisturbed. This is an arrangement with all countries, so-called civilized countries, where the diplomats can go backwards and forwards, and their embassies are sacrosanct. You can't go into the embassies. And the diplomatic bag can be carried by the diplomat. But you can't have a diplomatic bag that's big. It's got a body in it or a person. But diplomatic cars, or cars with diplomatic plates on, they do travel across borders. And the border guards get used to seeing them, and they don't always inspect them too well. They can insist that the car stops, and they can search the car, but they can't arrest the diplomat. But they can arrest anyone else. The problem was this. The Soviet Union was, in effect, an enormous prison. There are almost 280 million people behind borders, as it were, in prison, with more than a million KGB officers and other informants. They were acting as the sort of jailers. All the population was under constant surveillance, and nobody more closely watched than the KGB themselves. The Soviet invasion of Afghanistan had increased international tension, and there was even more security than normal. The problem of extricating an agent was given to a woman in MI5 called Veronica Price. That may not be her real name. The nearest safe border to Moscow is the Russian-Finland border. It's about a 12-hour drive from Moscow. And Western diplomats either regularly went to Finland just for rest or rest and recreation or shopping or medical treatment, and they travelled by car. And the Russian guards, or the border guards, were used to seeing diplomatic vehicles pass through these checkpoints. The problem would be how to get an escapee into a car. It's no good just going into the embassy where the car would leave from. That was being checked all the time. So it was decided if Gordievsky could make his own way to a rendezvous point near to the Finnish border without being followed, if a diplomatic car driven by an MI6 officer could throw off the KGB surveillance for long enough to pick him up, because they would be tailed still by KGB cars, if he could be hidden securely inside the vehicle, and if the Soviet border guards, they did their normal diplomatic convention and let them pass through without much investigation, then he might escape to Finland. Of course, if he gets to Finland, he could still be arrested and sent back to Russia by the Finnish authorities, because Finland was under Russian domination at that time, and that was the germination of the plan. It was a long shot. This was how the escape was explained to Oleg. The head MI5 man in Moscow would find a suitable rendezvous place near the Finnish border, perhaps about 10 or 15 miles from it. He found one. There was a lay-by 36 miles short of the border, and it was close to a road sign that was called Kilometre 836. That's how far it was from Moscow. On this main road, and it was a main road, the big one that goes from Moscow to Leningrad and then Helsinki in Finland, had military posts 10 miles apart, where the military and the secret Russian service would be checking cars going past, particularly diplomatic ones, and they would be in touch with each other. The rendezvous place was halfway between two of these posts. The area is heavily wooded. All that area is really, really well wooded. And the head of the MI5 station in Moscow took photographs
so that the place was recognisable. There was a big boulder right beside the lay-by, about as big as a house, so it was recognisable. The idea was Gordievsky must get to that point, go into the lay-by, hide at an exact time, 2:30, the diplomat in the car, hopefully without any KGB tail, would zoom into the lay-by, get out, pretend to have a picnic, if all was clear, raise the bonnet, Gordievsky would jump out of the ditch from where he'd been hiding, into the boot, and they'd set off, and the militia posts, the military posts on either side, wouldn't have noticed that there was a slight delay. Then they'd got to get through the border controls. Once inside the boot of the car, Gordievsky would have to get undressed and put a space blanket, one of these silver foil pieces over him, to try to stop the infrared cameras that would be looking at all the cars, checking how many people there were in there, giving a signal to show that there was someone in the boot. There were also some sedative tablets to calm him down. He's supposed to take one of those and just wait whilst the car proceeded. They now needed a signal from Gordievsky to the MI5 people in Moscow that he needed to be extricated and quickly. He can't just ring up all the phones about. He can't go round to the embassy. That's ridiculous. He can't just meet someone on the street. Everything gets watched. So this was the plan they came up with. This is Veronica Price's plan. Most of the British diplomats in Moscow, including the MI6 station where they were housed, was in a sort of complex called Kutuzovsky Prospect. It was known as Kutz. And in the avenue, there's a bread shop. And beside it, there's hoardings with bus timetables and concert performances and copies of Pravda, the newspaper, usually thronged with people reading papers. And the bread shop was used all the time by foreigners. What should happen is this. At 7:30 p.m. every Tuesday, when Gordievsky was in Moscow, a member of the MI6 station would police that area and watch. If Gordievsky wanted to go be extricated, he'd have to stand by the bread shop at 7:30 holding a plastic bag from a Safeway supermarket. Safeway bags have got a large red S on, immediately recognisable. There's nothing remarkable about that. But he'd also have to wear a grey leather cap that he'd recently bought and grey trousers. Now, if the MI5 agent saw that, he got to signal somehow to Gordievsky that he'd been seen. Gordievsky would not know this agent. But what the agent would do, he'd suddenly appear carrying a green Harrods bag and he'd be eating a chocolate bar. It could be either a Kit Kat or a Mars bar. And he'd be wearing something, or she would be wearing something grey as well. And as they passed each other, the MI5 man would just glance into his eye once, and that would mean he'd seen Gordievsky's signal, and Gordievsky would know he'd seen the signal. The problem with all this is that if it's in winter, it's a very murky place and grey doesn't stand out. But that was the plan. Once Gordievsky knew that the plan was in operation, and this was on a Tuesday, 3 days later on the Friday, Gordievsky should get a train from Moscow up to Leningrad, then a bus from Leningrad as if he was going off to Helsinki to the Finnish border. And when he got to the rendezvous point, it's up to him to get off the bus, go into the lay-by, hide in the ditch, and wait to be picked up at exactly the right moment. When this was explained to Gordievsky, he thought about it long and hard, and then pronounced it completely unworkable. He said it was very imaginative, very interesting, but very complicated. So many details, so many unrealistic conditions for the signal site. And he didn't take it seriously, but he committed that plan to memory and prayed that he would never have to really use it. He thought Pimlico wouldn't work, but he did take it seriously. Thank goodness.

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1: Oleg Gordievsky was back in Moscow, and he was working as a double agent. But there was a lot of other things on his mind as well. First of all, he's a KGB colonel working for the KGB against Britain. But really, he's a British agent trying to keep world peace whilst trying to bring down the Russian system. His first wife and he get divorced. It was a KGB marriage, so-called, because he'd fallen in love with another lady. And this time, he was in love and he had two children. And no matter what the strain, no matter how difficult, no matter how dangerous, he just carried on. He plodded on. But the thing that he always wanted to do was to get to England, to get to London. He'd heard so much about it. He'd learned to speak English. And he felt he could do so much more if he was posted there. And eventually he was. Gordievsky was posted to London in 1982. And now he was in the country to which he'd actually sworn his allegiance. He was there with his new wife and his two young children, and he was able to immerse himself in English culture and at the same time explain to MI5 what was wrong with their system. He was amazed at some of the differences. Russian spies, of course, when they're caught, they're shot, if they're lucky. British spies, it's rather different. They get their hands slapped. It depends who they are, of course. And spies who are upper class take blunt, of course. He was the Queen's purveyor of pictures and was a highly respected member of the establishment after he'd been caught as a spy. Philby, when he was suspected, decided it would be a good idea to go to the Lebanon as a journalist. And the man that was sent to interview him was his best friend, who when he came back said, "Well, you know, it's Kim, he is a bit of a lad, but he's still one of us," and nothing happened. Of course, if you're not upper class, if you're one of us, one of the rank and file, it's rather different if you're caught. You go to prison for a long time. And he was aware that when the Macmillan government was in power and facing a crisis, an election crisis, the head of MI5 had discovered a spy. And he let the newspapers know, "Good news, we've actually caught a mole." He quickly raced round to Harold Macmillan and told him, and Macmillan was angry. "Why on earth have you told everyone? Couldn't you just shut it up? This is going to bring us down."
2: "Rubbish! Rubbish! Dime! Dime! Dime! Perhaps the Right Honourable Prime Minister would care to give this House and the nation reassurances about the security measures operating in this country at the present time, in the light of the current scandal in which the government finds itself, and the fact that its results have made a once proud Britain the laughing stock of the world."
3: "Yeah, yeah, yeah, yeah. Bad sense, please.
4: Prime Minister, quick up."
5: "What? The following three men are homosexual spies working for England in Russia. William what?
4: Wrong piece of paper.
5: Wrong piece of paper. Huh? Oh, yes, I got the wrong piece of paper. It was with the deepest regret that I learned of the terrible news that has shocked this house and the nation and indeed the world. The news that a minister of my cabinet had committed a grave miscalculation with misdemeanor. First yet, who never had it so good? I didn't mean that good. Those of you in this house who knew the ex-minister of horror.
4: War
5: has been declared. Don't forget I was the first to tell you. Yes, I was saying, those of you who knew him as well as I did must have known. Him. At least as well as I did. Know him. But when all is said and done, as most of us have been, there is really only one vital question to be answered. And that is, was there, in fact, any major security risk involved? But now, let us take a look at the facts. I've got them here somewhere. All right. You see, the fact is that facts very seldom tell the whole story. I myself very seldom tell the whole story. And I am in complete control of the facts. But the facts are these. Operating in this country today is one of the finest secret services in the world. It belongs to the Russians. Let us not forget that the Russians could never have achieved this kind of efficiency without the fierce cooperation of the British Secret Service. I'd just like you to remember that. Now, you may ask, why is the Secret Service called the Secret Service? Well, now, I'm afraid that is a secret. What I can tell you is nothing of importance. Oh, I say that nothing of importance happens in the world today that isn't passed on to me by our intelligence, sooner or later. Sometimes, of course, I find out things before they do, in which case I pass it on to them. And that is how we go along. They pass it on to me, and I pass it back to them. In passing, how delighted I am to see so many Conservative members here tonight. Thanks, no doubt, due to the party whips. And may I hasten to add that when I say party whips, I don't mean party whips. I mean party whips.
6: I would
5: inform those of my critics who have hinted that I should hand on the reins of office that I have anticipated their mood and that the winds of change are already blowing through Westminster. Even now, my chosen successor is on his way here to meet you, a man destined to take his place in history, just as surely as I am condemned to take mine. Now then, Sergeant at Arms. Throw wide the doors and bid the nation's new leader enter. If this is your idea of a joke, young Harold, I ought to be bloody well ashamed.

Nevertheless, over the years that Oleg Gordievsky was in Britain, he did fantastic work, not just for Britain and not just for Russia, but for everyone. There is a very famous incident when Margaret Thatcher meets Premier Gorbachev of the Soviet Union and comes away to a big TV spectacular saying, "I can do business with this man." What we didn't know was that Oleg had told MI5 what to tell Margaret Thatcher to say to Gorbachev, the kind of things that he would respond to. He understood Gorbachev's mind, which things to be soft on, which things to be hard on, to get a deal. And then he informed his KGB handlers the kind of things that Margaret Thatcher was going to be saying to Gorbachev, so the two of them would have a nice time. Neither of them knew that when they'd been briefed, the other side had been briefed as well. This was Oleg's way of trying to bring about the end of the Cold War and all the American saber-rattling. It was the beginning of the Soviet thaw. Gordievsky met his MI5 handlers once a month in a safe house. He had to go dark, had to say, do the dry cleaning before he got there, but he always did it very successfully. He was able to meet Veronica Price, who went through the Pimlico escape plan again, just in case it was ever needed. He took to her when he met her and thought again about the plan. Maybe it would work. But eventually, by the mid-80s, problems arose. Despite the MI5 assurances that only a few people would ever know about him, the numbers were growing. Even if they didn't know his name, people were aware that Britain had got a mole. And the United States, they were being fed little snippets of information. And they're not as daft as they made out in the film. And they eventually deduced that Britain had a mole within the KGB. And in order to help Oleg to work his way up through the KGB hierarchy, they would occasionally discover a spy in the Russian embassy and insist that he left and was sent home. And they did this to enable Gordievsky to be promoted and eventually get to the position where the next step is to become head of station. And it's at this point that two things go wrong. First of all, the people in the KGB who don't particularly like him start to look at him very carefully. And secondly, an Englishman makes a dreadful move.

The day eventually comes when Oleg Gordievsky is instructed to go back to Moscow for an interview with the two senior members of the KGB who know him well, ostensibly to see if he's suitable to become head of station. He's invited to come, but his wife and family are allowed to stay in London. This is usually a good sign, but he doesn't know if there's a double bluff going on there. When Oleg Gordievsky got into Moscow, he immediately went to his flat, realizing and almost knowing that everywhere in it would be bugged. Everything he did would be heard, it would possibly filmed, it would be watched. He had to be very careful. Nothing much happened for a couple of days, and then he was called for interview. It was a general interview about his suitability for the top position, and then it slowly changed. Over the next few days, they were saying things such as, "We've had some information from an Englishman that there's a mole in our services in London." He realised that they were pointing at him, but he also knew they didn't know it was him. They had no strong evidence. No matter how terrible the KGB is, it follows rules. You have to have evidence before they kill you. If they'd had the evidence, the forms would have been filled in and he'd have been down in the dungeons being tortured already. And so he hung on. He thought, "I'm going to be okay." And there's a game of cat and mouse for a week. His wife and family were brought back, and that was a bad sign. And he decided the best thing to do was to send them away to their family. He's going to have to do it all on his own. 2 weeks, and then came a serious interview. This time, he realised the drinks they'd been giving him had been drugs. It was a truth drug that really tore his mind apart. He kept fainting. I can't describe just what it must be like. He didn't know what he was saying. He was just hanging on for hours, for a couple of days. He came to at one point and realised he was in a sanatorium. And he would faint, and when they came round, they'd say, "Right, Oleg, okay, you're doing well. Now, why don't you just go over what you said before? You told us before that you're a spy. Just go over it again." And he hadn't, and he knew he hadn't, and he just hung on and hung on until he got back to his flat again. And every time he got back, he'd put his tradecraft into practice, and he knew the door had been opened and locked. And it was at this point that he realised he was going to have to implement Operation Pimlico. He was going to have to escape. His wife and children had flown back, and he'd sent them to safety at their own home. He went to a sanatorium to be looked after, as it were, to be watched, in other words. But he went back to Moscow and tried to carry on as normal. He knew they'd got nothing, but he knew that he was doomed. And then he put into Operation Pimlico. And on the Tuesday evening, he went out to send the signal. He took out the Safeway bag that he'd just had lying around the flat, put on the grey hat that he'd bought in Denmark and his grey trousers, and went dark. That's to say, he did the dry cleaning and made his way to the bread shop to complete the signal.

that was designed for him by a lady in MI6, Meta Massey. In fact, she died recently. He'd always hoped that he didn't have to go through this operation Pimlico, the extraction of him from Russia. It all seemed very complicated and quite difficult. Too many hiccups in it. But he had no choice. This was going to be it. We're nearing the hour, and it will take getting on for an hour to describe Operation Pimlico. So we'll go out with some music. I will continue after the news.

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6: Social media is making children unhappy, and it could even be harming their mental health.
7: The words of Sir Keir Starmer as he confirms the government will ban under-16s from social media from next spring. New legislation will come into force targeting big tech companies such as TikTok, Instagram, Snapchat and X. Ellen Room, who lost her son Jules when an online challenge went wrong, is welcoming the move.
8: 50% of 14 to 15-year-olds have seen a beheading. I don't want to see that as an adult, let alone children seeing it. So there is so much harmful criteria, and what's coming out from the states and the courts, it has been proven that it's harmful material, and now we're actually going to do something about it.
7: Two men have been found guilty of conspiring to carry out arson attacks on property linked to the Prime Minister Sir Keir Starmer. The sentence given to the man who fatally stabbed Henry Novak's been referred to the Court of Appeal, and it's the busiest day of travel for England fans heading out to the US for the World Cup. That's the latest from Radio News Hub. I'm David Hall.
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0: There'll be showery rain in the north and west throughout the evening. It's staying mostly dry in the southeast, though, with clear spells. A low of 10 degrees Celsius.
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1: Welcome to Deck at the Deck for Tech's Lucky Dip on Leak Radio. An hour of great entertainment. I wonder what the genre will be today. And here's part two of our story of Oleg Gordievsky, or at least, certainly now, the story of his exfiltration from Russia to Britain. Hope you enjoy it. The day eventually comes when Oleg Gordievsky is instructed to go back to Moscow for an interview with the two senior members of the KGB who know him well, ostensibly to see if he's suitable to become head of station. He's invited to come, but his wife and family are allowed to stay in London. This is usually a good sign, but he doesn't know if there's a double bluff going on there. When Oleg Gordievsky got into Moscow, he immediately went to his flat, realizing and almost knowing that everywhere in it would be bugged. Everything he did would be heard, it would possibly filmed, it would be watched. He had to be very careful. Nothing much happened for a couple of days, and then he was called for interview. It was a general interview about his suitability for the top position, and then it slowly changed. Over the next few days, they were saying things such as, "We've had some information from an Englishman that there's a mole in our services in London." He realised that they were pointing at him, but he also knew they didn't know it was him. They had no strong evidence. No matter how terrible the KGB is, it follows rules. You have to have evidence before they kill you. If they'd had the evidence, the forms would have been filled in and he'd have been down in the dungeons being tortured already. And so he hung on. He thought, "I'm going to be okay." And there's a game of cat and mouse for a week. His wife and family were brought back, and that was a bad sign. And he decided the best thing to do was to send them away to their family. He's going to have to do it all on his own. 2 weeks, and then came a serious interview. This time, he realised the drinks they'd been giving him had been drugs. It was a truth drug that really tore his mind apart. He kept fainting. I can't describe just what it must be like. He didn't know what he was saying. He was just hanging on for hours, for a couple of days. He came to at one point and realised he was in a sanatorium. And he would faint, and when they came round, they'd say, "Right, Oleg, okay, you're doing well. Now, why don't you just go over what you said before? You told us before that you're a spy. Just go over it again." And he hadn't, and he knew he hadn't, and he just hung on and hung on until he got back to his flat again. And every time he got back, he'd put his tradecraft into practice, and he knew the door had been opened and locked. And it was at this point that he realised he was going to have to implement Operation Pimlico. He was going to have to escape. His wife and children had flown back, and he'd sent them to safety at their own home. He went to a sanatorium to be looked after, as it were, to be watched, in other words. But he went back to Moscow and tried to carry on as normal. He knew they'd got nothing, but he knew that he was doomed. And then he put into Operation Pimlico. And on the Tuesday evening, he went out to send the signal. He took out the Safeway bag that he'd just had lying around the flat, put on the grey hat that he'd bought in Denmark and his grey trousers, and went dark. That's to say, he did the dry cleaning and made his way to the bread shop to complete the signal.

At 4 p.m. on the Friday, Oleg Gordievsky was ready to leave his flat. He'd spent the last 2 days cleaning it, making it immaculate, as he always did, even though he knew that within hours, the KGB would take it apart. They would take up every floorboard, rip the walls out. They would be looking for anything they could to incriminate him. But he was determined to go out in his own way as he'd gone in. He dressed in a thin green sweater and some green corduroy trousers, old brown shoes, and he did that because it looked a bit like the green tracksuit that he always went for a run in. Perhaps no one would notice any difference. And he selected some old shoes from the back of a cupboard, hoping that there's no radioactive dust on them or some chemical that sniffer dogs might want. He took nothing with him, just a little plastic bag. When he locked the front door of his flat, well, he knew the KGB would open it again in a few hours, but he was closing it not only his home and his possessions, but his family and his life. He took no souvenir photographs with him, no farewell calls to his mother or sister. He probably knew he'd never see them again, and he left no note of explanation. He did nothing that might seem out of the ordinary. He'd got an hour and a half to get across Moscow to the station and lose his tail. In other words, he was what is called dry cleaning. He made for a shopping precinct, crossed the road, went into a wooded area and ran along it as if he would have run as per normal, broke into a jog and increased his speed until he was sprinting. And the KGB surveillance officer would never keep up. He went through all of his tradecraft. At the end of the park, he crossed the road, doubled back, entered the shop from an opposite side. Plastic bags were rare enough to be distinctive, so he bought a cheap artificial leather valise and stuffed a few items into it and left by the rear entrance. Then he ran through the full surveillance evasion menu methodically and meticulously, jumping on a metro train as the door closed, alighting after two stops, waiting for the next train to arrive, and then making certain every passenger on the platform had boarded before letting the doors close and catching a train in the opposite direction, ducking down one street, doubling back up another, into a shop by one entrance, and then out of the back. He arrived at the station, lots of guards, but they were paying attention to many, many other people. He bought some bread and sausage. No one was following him. And then he got onto the overnight train. Fourth-class sleeper carriages, 6 bunks to each compartment, open onto a corridor. Gordievsky found he'd got the topmost bunk. He collected clean sheets, made up his bed, spoke to the female conductor. She was a student earning money during a vacation, didn't seem to pay him any attention. So for a few hours, Gordievsky lay on his bunk. It was 5:30. Chewed his supper, tried to remain calm. The passengers below him did the crosswords. Then he took a couple of sedative pills and in a few minutes fell into a deep sleep. Of course, he was exhausted with fear and the chemicals. At 4 in the morning, Gordievsky woke up and he was in the bottom bunk with a splitting headache, and he realised he'd actually fallen out as the train shook, banged his head. He was covered in blood, and the people in the carriage simply looked after him and put him back into the bottom bunk. As he woke up, he just jumped into the corridor and went lurching down, and people started to scream. So he backed away, went to the end of the corridor, found the conductor, said sorry about all that, gave her some money and hoped for the best. The train arrived in Leningrad, 5 a.m. Gordievsky made sure he got off first, strolled to the exit, looking completely inconspicuous as he hoped, found a taxi, instructed him to go to what was called Finland Station, where there was another train that would set off towards Finland. First train was at 7 o'clock, but it was there. He got on, found a seat and pretended to go to sleep. This train would then go off to Vyborg, which was on the Finnish border, and he would get off halfway and get a bus. So far, so good. So Gordievsky got off the train where he wished, found the bus, got on the bus. All he had to do now was get as far as kilometre 836, and he would be at the rendezvous point, sat on the bus on his own and pretended to be asleep. But a couple in front of him wanted to engage him in conversation. They were a lovely couple, a young couple, chatting to him. It was 9 o'clock in the morning and they were quite drunk, very typical in Russia, and they wouldn't let him go, so he chatted away with them. But eventually the bus half emptied, and soon he was the only one on board. And just that instant, as he looked through the window, he saw kilometre 836. He lurched up to the driver, who looked at him very strangely, and said, "Stop the bus, I want to get off here." The driver looked at him very strangely. He must have been thinking, why here? And Gordievsky said, "I feel sick. I'm going to have to be sick." So the driver let him off, and he staggered into the bush and pretended to be sick. The bus moved away. Yes, he was there. It was the lay-by. He'd seen the big rock. He went into the lay-by. Nobody there. Just mosquitoes.
He was getting bitten to death. But he was there. The thing is, it was 10:30 in the morning. He wasn't supposed to be there until 2:30. He got to wait 4 hours. And then he did something that was just completely insane. He knew better than anyone that things weren't going as they were supposed to. He'd drawn attention to himself 5 times. On the first train, the people who'd helped him when he'd fallen out of the bunk, they'd looked at him. The conductor, she'd looked at him twice, rather strangely. The people that had screamed when they'd seen this apparition with blood. Now on the bus, the couple had spoken to him. They'd looked at him. And then the driver. Any one of those could have spoken to a policeman. But what he decided to do, rather than get mosquito bitten for 4 hours in this lay-by, as he was supposed to do in a ditch, he hitched a lift into Weiberg and decided to have some lunch, fried chicken and 2 bottles of beer, and then fell asleep. When he woke up, he couldn't believe he'd been to sleep. But of course, he was suffering from the chemicals of the sedatives, the drink, the strain, the fear, and the after effects of the truth drug that he'd been given some days ago. He couldn't believe that all that time had gone. He went outside, just as 3 people came in and were staring at him. He worried, why were they staring at him? But of course, if he could have seen himself, he'd have known.

engage him in conversation, which he did. Then he said, "Now, I'd like to get out here." He saw the lay-by again. There was no other traffic around. But now the lorry driver said, "What on earth are you going to get out here for?" And Gordievsky said, with a wink, "Well, I'm meeting a young lady, actually, who's got a dacha here." Well, he might not have said young lady. Wink, wink. So the lorry driver let him out. He went into the lay-by. It was quiet. And he dove into the ditch. It was 2:40. He was 10 minutes late. But at least he'd got there.

0: Oleg was at the rendezvous. 10 minutes late, he was there at 2:40, hiding in a ditch, being bitten by mosquitoes. So what was going on with regard to the MI5 side of the escape? The Pimlico plan involved two senior MI5 people in the embassy in Moscow, named Ascot and G. They were going to take two diplomatic cars, drive up on Friday evening, two cars, just in case Oleg was there with his wife and children. And they immediately ran into a problem. There was a brand new ambassador to Moscow arriving on the Thursday with a big do on the Friday night, to which they would be expected to go. When they informed the ambassador that they would not be there, he went ballistic. "You will have to be there. This is the highlight of my career." I think they looked him in the eye and said, "We will not be there. We will make an excuse. You carry on. But we are going to be helping to rescue this man." The plan they made was this. They decided they would take their wives. The wife of one of them immediately started to pretend she got a bad back. She'd hurt the bottom of her back. She did this on the, would be the Tuesday or the Wednesday, when the plan was implemented, complaining more and more, so that the microphones, the bugs in their particular apartments, would pick it up, and having rows about her bad back, she walked around as if she was ill. And then they arranged to go to Helsinki in Finland, over the Finnish border, in order to see a consultant. This was quite normal. Diplomatic cars did this all the time. They went for rest and recreation, or to see a consultant, or to a big film, or whatever. But it shouldn't arouse suspicion. That Saturday afternoon was the only time they could do it. So they'd be setting off sometime very late Friday night. And this was the plan they made. G's wife said, well, she'd come along as well and take their young baby with them, leaving the other two children in someone's care. So it looked pretty normal. Two diplomats with their wives and the child going to Helsinki in Finland, and they so prepared. But they had to have diplomatic plates on the car. And they arranged for this on the Friday. They were setting off Friday night. They didn't want to do it any earlier in case it aroused other suspicions. But when they got there on the Friday morning, they were told they couldn't put plates on one of the cars because the man's wife hadn't got a license. She'd had a license stolen. So they had a real panic gaining a new license, getting it to the plate manufacturer to put the plate on. But it was done. And they duly set off with everything ready, late on the Friday night, not going to the ambassador's reception. But at least they were on their way. They drove through the night. They were going to go through Leningrad, cross the Finnish border, having made the rendezvous, turn left for Helsinki, and everything, by which time they would have unloaded their cargo. At 4 o'clock in the morning, they saw a spectacular dawn. They saw the planets, and they saw this mist in the valley, and Ascot got quite lyrical about it. They'd taken some music cassettes to play, and it seemed to match. They were playing Dire Straits' Brothers in Arms, and the lyric, which I think goes something like this, seemed to say to Ascot that everything was going to be okay. "These mist-covered mountains are a home now for me, but my home is in the lowlands and always will be. Some day you'll return to your valleys and your farms, and you will no longer burn to be brothers in arms. Through these fields of destruction, baptisms of fire, I've watched all your suffering as the battles raged higher. And though they did hurt me so bad in the fear and alarm, you did not desert me, my brothers in arms." Ascot at this point said, "We're going to be okay." And right at that moment, a Soviet-made Fiat pulled up behind them. They call them Zhigulis in Russia. The standard-issue KGB surveillance car. It slotted behind the two of them at a distance of about 200 foot. They were being followed.
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0: They then raced into Leningrad, went up to a big hotel, parked, got out, ostentatiously altered the luggage in the car. They'd taken empty bags but packed them out so that it seemed as if they got a lot of luggage. The two ladies and one of the men of the MI5, or was it MI6, team, went for breakfast. Ostentatiously did a bit of shopping. One of them stayed in the car, pretended to be asleep. And then two KGB men came and started to peer in. So he pretended to wake up and glared at them. They cleared off. Everyone back in the car, just after 11 o'clock. They got about 100 miles to go in the car, and they set off. Two cars in convoy. Just as they left Leningrad, they passed one of these police posts with a watchtower, and almost immediately a blue larder with two male passengers and a big radio tucked in behind them. A bit further on, a Soviet police car pulled out ahead of them. So there's a convoy now, three of them. And then a second police car, which they passed on the opposite direction, signalled, formed a U-turn, and slotted in behind the KGB car. Then a fourth car, another obvious KGB car, joined the rest of the column. As Ascot, one of the MI6 men, said, "We were bracketed." With only about 30k to go to the rendezvous point, the convoy was still there. The two MI6 men in two cars with their two wives and a child, two police cars, two KGB cars bracketing them. Ascot decided to slow down and slow down and slow down and slow down till they were crawling, and soon there was a giant convoy of other cars behind them. The police cars didn't like this. They felt they were being mocked. It's something that happened that the diplomats might have done as well in the past, and they just cleared off. Two down. Now Ascot started to turn the speed up. He was driving a Saab much more powerful than the larders that the KGB were in. Faster and faster and faster, and they were slowly starting to leave them behind. 200 yards, 300 yards behind. They were really getting close now to the rendezvous. When just as they went around the corner, the road was blocked. There was a military convoy crossing the road. He screeched to a halt. Already waiting was a bread van. They stopped, and then the larders caught them up, and everyone was sitting there. And there was only 10 kilometres to go. They were at kilometre 826. They needed to get to 836. When the last of the military convoy passed, Ascot saw his chance, immediately accelerated round the bread van and took off, along with G following him. The KGB driver was a bit slow. And of course there would be traffic coming towards them. He didn't quite have time to get round the bread van, and they managed to get about a mile ahead. And there it was. There was the big boulder in the road. As they slipped round a bend, they were glancing in the rearview mirror. They couldn't see the larders. There was the lay-by. What should he do? He just roared straight in, parked, and immediately put the plan Pimlico into action.

In the lay-by, they were screened from the road by the trees and the rock, and the place was deserted. The time was 2:47. They thought they were 17 minutes late. And as they got out of the cars, they heard the sound of three larder engines screaming and shooting past along the road about 50 feet away, the other side of the trees. So Caroline put a headscarf on and picked up the baby, Florence, and headed to a lookout point by the lay-by entrance. Rachel, following the script, she took out the hamper and laid out the picnic rug. And the Ascot, he then started to move the luggage from the boots into the back seat, whereas G went to the front of the Saab, ready to lift up the bonnet as a signal. Once he got the all-clear signal from Caroline standing at the entrance to the lay-by. But at that second, a tramp jumps out of the undergrowth, unshaven, unkempt, covered in mud, ferns, dust, dried blood in his hair, a cheap brown bag in his hand with a wild expression on his face. And Rachel said he looked nothing like the photograph. She had this fancy of seeing a swarf spy. He looked more like somebody out of Grimm's fairy tales. But Gordievsky recognised G as the man with the Mars bar. Just for a second, there was confusion. The MI5 officers were expecting four people. Man, woman and two children. And Gordievsky wasn't expecting two women with a child. He just thought there'd be two MI5 officers. Then with a grunt, he simply said, "Which car?" And so Gordievsky piles into the back of the Sierra. Caroline takes his shoes, which are smelly and mud-caked, and they're probably radioactive, puts them in a plastic bag and hides them. The space blanket is put over him, the silver sheet is put over him, the aluminium foil, and away they go, screaming off. The whole pickup had taken 80 seconds. Now, when they reach the next observation post, these observation posts are every 10 or 20 kilometres, they saw the two police cars and a Zhiguli, as it's called, the Lara KGB car, parked, doors open on the right-hand side of the road, with the KGB man, he's in plain clothes, hands on hips, staring. They turn round, they see the cars go past, and he gives them an incredulous look. Where have they been? And the KGB car immediately sets off after them and trails them just behind. Now, the little convoy, it soon arrives at Vyborg, which is the border town, just before the border. They dribble through, and all the time, G and Ascot are thinking, surely they're going to stop us now, because we've been out of sight for a couple of minutes to them. But nothing happens. And in fact, the KGB cars peel away, and they think, yeah, they've radioed the border itself. That's where it's all going to happen. But what they're hoping is, this is a weekend, and it's a, if you like, a relief surveillance team that's watching. They don't want to report to their bosses that the people have been out of sight. The diplomatic cars were out of sight. They'd be thinking, well, perhaps they just stopped in a lay-by to relieve themselves, as they would have done. They aren't going to report it. And now they're worried not about the noise that's coming from the boot, because Gordievsky is having to get undressed to keep his heat down so they can't be detected by infrared, but the smell. They were hiding any noise that might be coming from the boot by playing the car cassette player, and they'd taken along some of the ladies' favourite music, Dr. Hook's Greatest Hits.

And this music, actually, was driving poor old Oleg Gordievsky mad. He didn't like what he regarded as decadent Western music. He liked his classical. But there was definitely a smell coming, and it worried Rachel. It was a mixture of sweat, cheap soap, tobacco, beer, urine. It wasn't unpleasant exactly, she said, but it was distinctive and quite strong. It was the smell of Russia. It's not the smell that you'd expect in a diplomat's car, and surely sniffer dogs were going to pick that up. Nevertheless, about 10 miles further on, they arrived at the start of the border crossing. These border zones are round about, 10 or 12 miles deep. You go through several checks. And here there'll be 3 Soviet ones and then 2 Finnish ones. At the first check, the frontier guard just gave them a hard look and sent them through. He did nothing. He just waved them through. So obviously he'd been informed. At least that's what they deduced. A couple of miles further on, they come to now the big queue. If anyone ever been into these, you'll have seen them when you're going to through some over some borders. There's a lot of passport and immigration control, and they just simply got into the queue along with everyone else. So the men parked the cars. The men got out and just joined the queue to fill in the paperwork for the customs at the immigration kiosk. And the two ladies just prepared for a long wait. There was no sound from the boot. Unfortunately, the baby Florence was fractious and sort of making a noise, which would, and with a wail, she'd cover any noise coming from the boot. Now, the ladies sort of prepared themselves. Rachel was prepared to throw a wobbly if they attempted to search the car with her bad back. Was Caroline got the baby out and was just wandering around, going choo-choo-choo and rocking her as best she could. There were tourist coaches around with passengers asleep in them, and around this sort of wide enclosure it was really quite gorgeous, purple herbs and a lovely smell coming. And then Rachel heard a low cough from the boot, as Gordievsky must have shifted his weight and the car just rocked slightly. So Rachel turned the music up. Dr. Hook again.

0: But then a dog handler appeared and stood about, well, under 10 yards away, looking intently at the British cars and stroking his Alsatian. And a second sniffer dog was inspecting a lorry. But the first dog was very eager and panting and straining at his chain and trying to get to the car. So Rachel reached casually for a packet of crisps, opened it, offered a crisp to Caroline, and dropped a couple on the ground. Now these were British cheese and onion crisps, and they have a most distinctive aroma. And these were Golden Wonder crisps. I don't know if you can remember them, and they'd been bought in the embassy shop. Actually, the flavour, that had been invented by an Irish potato crisp magnate, Joe Spud Murphy, in the 50s. And the smell, it's an artificial smell. It's a cocktail of onion powder and whey and cheese powder, dextrose,
1: there'll
0: salt,
1: be showery rain in the north and west throughout the evening.
0: Enhances, monosodium glutamate, sodium 5-ribonucleotide, yeast, citric acid, curling, and so on. You read all these on the side. One thing was certain. This Soviet sniffer dog had probably never smelled anything like a cheese and onion crisp before. So she offered one to the dog. The dog wolfed it down before being yanked away by the unsmiling handler. But the other dog now was snuffling at the boot of the Sierra. And Gordievsky could hear muffled Russian voices overhead. So as the dog circled the boot, Caroline Ascot reached for a weapon that had never been deployed before in the Cold War or in any other. She placed Florence on the car boot directly over the hidden spy and began changing a nappy. And the baby with the immaculate timing had just filled it. And she then dropped this soil-smelly nappy right next to the incriminative Alsatian. And as she actually said, the dog slunk off, offended. This olfactory diversion was never part of the plan that had been envisaged. It was completely spontaneous, but it was very effective. Almost immediately, the men returned with the completed paperwork. Then a guard appeared with a passport, checked them again, handed them over, and politely bid them goodbye. Quickly they're into the cars, agonisingly waiting to slowly move ahead, car by car, and they were aware that they were being scrutinised through binoculars from the posts. They finally arrived at the last hurdle, a last passport control. And the Soviet officers seemed to scrutinise the British diplomatic passports for an age before the barrier was raised. They were now technically in Finland, but two more hurdles remained. It would require only one phone call from the Soviets to turn them round, and the Finnish customs officer, he studied G's documents, and then pointed out that his car insurance would be out of date in 2 days' time. G said that they were returning to the Soviet Union before that. So the officials shrugged and just stamped the document. And the cars went to the final barrier. Beyond lay Finland. Finnish official carefully examined everything, handed the passports back, and came out of his kiosk to raise the barrier. Then his phone rang.

He returned to the kiosk. Arthur and Rachel G. just stared ahead in silence. Then, after what seemed like an eternity, the border guard returned, yawned, raised the barrier. It was 4:15 Moscow time, 3:15 in Finland, and they were away. And suddenly, classical music was blaring out on the tape deck. No longer Dr. Hook, but the swelling sound of an orchestra that that Gordievsky knew well. Now, Arthur and Rachel Gee, they couldn't tell their passengers in words that he was free, but they could do it in sound. And with the haunting opening chords of a symphonic poem written by Jean Sibelius in celebration of his native land, they played Finlandia.

Well, I hope you enjoyed that story about Oleg Gordievsky, a very brave man. And so what happened to Oleg? Well, he had to keep his head down, of course. He was given a so-called safe house. He ended up living in a semi on the outskirts of London. He spent his time travelling the world to some extent under the control of MI5 or MI6 or the CIA, advising countries in the West on how the KGB might be infiltrating their secret services, doing his best there. And at the same time, trying to explain that Russian people are just like everyone else. And he loved them. He loved the babushkas, I'm not going to say large ladies, but the grandmothers with all the children in the dachas with orchards digging potatoes and things. He just loved all of that kind of thing. But did he succeed in helping to bring world peace? Just look around us now. The problem was, he'd given advice to Margaret Thatcher on how to approach Gorbachev. And he'd also at the same time, of course, was giving advice to Gorbachev on how to make peace with Margaret Thatcher. But he hadn't catered for what Margaret Thatcher did next. She came away from all those talks with Gorbachev saying, "This is a man I can do business with." Well, she would say that, wouldn't she? Because she'd been given the right information by Oleg. The first thing she did was to close the coal mines, all the British coal mines. She closed the British steelworks. She closed the coal mines. Britain depended on those mines for its energy, and it's via the coal. And it suddenly made Russia, which had been on its knees, far more powerful again. Russia supplied Britain now with coal and gas and oil. And we were in their hands. And the KGB, when it finally saw off the remnants of the Communist Party, used that power. And they still are, of course. Putin is incredibly powerful. We are dependent on Russia for so much. We shouldn't have been. Oleg is still alive, I believe. And I wish him well. But I think we should all think about just what happened. And when our leaders make a big decision and do something, do they really think it through? I wish they did. Another consequence of closing the coal mines, of course, was that we became yet more dependent on oil from the Middle East. And so, all those countries out there which have oil, and governments which aren't really governments, they're just families that have always been there, which run the country and take all the wealth, end up buying all our football clubs, our sporting institutions. They're able to bully and attack nations around them. And much of that came from giving them the power by closing our coal mines. Of course, if we all use electricity from the sun, we could solve that problem overnight. But that's for another occasion. We've reached the end of our show, an hour of Deck at the Deck. Hope you've enjoyed it. Tune in next week. It's Lucky Dip. What genre will it be? This is me, Derek Walker, signing off.

0: The under 16 social media ban is a starting point, but not a complete solve, says the Education Committee.
1: We were also clear that a ban on its own would not be a comprehensive solution to the negative impacts of social media on young people's lives. So I welcome the government's decision to go further in line with our report.
0: That's the chair of the committee, MP Emma Hayes. The government announced yesterday morning that social media would be banned for under 16s, with sites like TikTok, Instagram and Snapchat expected to be affected. The Prime Minister is looking to step up pressure on Russia with a package of new sanctions. It's as he attends the G7 summit in France, where he's meeting with Ukrainian President Volodymyr Zelensky. Measures will target Russia's shadow fleet and finance networks. Leaking sewage, rats and insect infestations are widespread in NHS facilities. That's according to Unison, who surveyed more than 19,000 NHS staff. About one in seven respondents said they have been aware of vermin inside their workplace within the past year, and a similar number reported other infestations. The sister of MP Jo Cox says she would have been deeply concerned at current divisions here in the UK. Kim Leadbeater's comments come 10 years on from Jo's murder, and she says she would have been trying her best to unite people. Ms. Leadbeater says the division in our country is worrying.
2: After Jo was killed, people said we need to do things differently, but sadly that didn't last very long. And I look at the country now, and I look at some of the division that we're seeing in our communities, and I think that's really worrying, and we have to call out where that's coming from. And I think because of my unique situation, I've almost got a responsibility to do that.
0: About a third of UK adults are in debt to their energy firm or feel worried about falling behind when prices rise in July. A new survey by the End Fuel Poverty Coalition found that the median amount owed to an energy supplier was £750. And Bukayo Saka says he'll gamble his fitness on being involved in England's World Cup campaign. That's the latest from Radio News Hub. I'm Matthew Dudley.
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0: There'll be showery rain in the north and west throughout the evening. It's staying mostly dry in the southeast, though, with clear spells. A low of 10 degrees Celsius.
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Yes, welcome to the show, Jules Holland there, taking us into the Dinner Time Magazine show with me, Derek Walker. Today, Tuesday the 16th of June, and it's after 12 o'clock. I'll look at the news. Well, it's horrible, it always says, but I've got some incredibly good news, brilliant news coming up. I'll talk about it shortly. The other news, well, there's good people trying to do some good things and getting nowhere, and there's some even horrible people trying to do horrible things, and they do seem to be being listened to. I think the good people sounds as if they're sort of spitting into the wind. That's a track, isn't it? Yes, badly drawn boy.

0: badly drawn boy spitting in the wind, as I said, then you might as well do that. But some of our, if you like, leaders are trying to do their best, but not a lot of people are taking notice sometimes. You have to do stupid things to get taken notice of. Amazing, really.
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0: This is Derek Walker. It's coming up to 12:15, Tuesday the 16th of June. But I've got some very good news. In fact, I've got a bit of a scoop coming up.
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1: And it's Tuesday the 16th of June, coming up to 20 past 12. Now, as I understand it, if you want to go fishing in a river, you have to do it at certain times, you have to have licences and so on. But as I understand it, the 16th of June is when you can get a licence and start to fish in the rivers, moving water. But if you are a member of the Leek and Moorlands Angling Club, this fantastic angling club that we've got in our area, you could have been in a competition last Friday. And in fact, I think it was the first match of the series that goes on through most of the year now. Big match. If ever you want to get along there, get along. It's a wonderful club. We just played before the advert on the sunny side of the street. If you like to get out into the sun or just get back to nature, why not pay a visit to the Leek and Moorlands Angling Club. The match on Friday, right, it was a big match, first match. Everyone, all the big boys are there, they want to lay down a marker. And in the frame, well, I've got some big names here, names we've heard over the seasons. In fourth place, yes, again, it is our erstwhile angling correspondent, Pico, Graham Pickering, on £35, 14 ounces. That's 2 ounces off £36, isn't it? John Kemp in bronze medal position, £37, 11 ounces. And then here's a big number, £53, 6 ounces for the silver medal for Neil Dimmock. And at the top, Jeff Keeling, £59, 10 ounces. They're huge, huge weights. Don't forget, all the fish are put back into the pool. There's a lot of time, effort to make sure that the fish have as little distress as possible. As you may well have been aware, a couple of weeks ago, the oxygen levels, because of the heat in Larkhall Pool, the oxygen levels were very poor, so fishing was banned, and the anglers were doing their best to make sure everything got back to normal. It is now, and the fish are swimming around happily again, eating what they can. So there we are, last Friday's match at Larkhall Pool. Jeff Keeling, £59, 10. Neil Dimmock, John Kemp, and then Graham Pickering. So well done to them, and we'll be keeping you up to date on the results. But here's a bit of a scoop, if you like. If you'd like to take part, not just in a competition, but learn how to fish, have a look at it. Go along for yourself and just see what's going on there at Larkhall Pool. There's going to be an open day. The lads I know are incredibly proud of the new path they've made. They've made a really, really good path. And you might think, what's the point of that? Well, let's imagine you're slightly disabled, you might find it difficult walking along grassy verges. Paths have been made where you sit and fish, the so-called peg. The pegs have been upgraded and made really, really nice, and it's back to nature. Lots of bird boxes and so on and so forth, owl boxes, and they keep an eye on the environment. Just imagine being there this June, first thing in the morning, let's say 6 o'clock, watching the insects come, watching the birds wake up. It's all back to nature stuff. Oh, yeah, it's quite beautiful, really, isn't it? There we go. Makes me think of sprouts. What? Sprouts? What about prefab sprout? This was the lad from Tyneside, wasn't it? But a lovely track, Billy.

Lovely track there, Billy by Prefab Sprout. So we had some good news on the angling, but I've got to I really have to pay attention to if the newspapers are saying lots of things, and I'm glancing across them, they all seem to be saying roughly the same thing. It's mainly about Farage, the reform, etc. We've got a by-election coming up. So we need to have comments. What I can see here is a photograph of a lady who I remember as Suella Braverman. And she has said that the party, if they get in reform, and they perhaps will do well, are going to reverse the legislation that decriminalises abortion. In other words, women can't have abortions. That's what she's saying, which perhaps she's too old to have children. I really don't know. I can't say. And it seems that Farage has been paid £83,000 by the United States churches to promote criminalising abortion, that you can't have an abortion. Now, that, if I were a woman, I would not be too keen on that. Another bit here, no matter which newspaper I pick up, it's all got it in. I've got two or three here. But it says here that the reform are going to scrap green policies. Well, at the moment, my heating bills in my house, or at least my electricity and gas bills, are all to do with heating. 85, I've been working it out, I'm a scientist, over 85% of my money that I spend on my gas electricity goes to heat my house, or heat the water, or to do the washing, have a bath with. I get hardly any of the energy that I take in and pay for goes into lighting or charging up batteries for my phones and things. It's nearly all to heat the house up. So what am I doing? I am spending whatever it's costing me, hundreds of pounds a month. And this money is going to Russia, which is a bit sad. The money goes to Russia because we have to buy coal from gas and oil from Russia because Margaret Thatcher closed our pits. Or it's going off to the Middle East to some sheikh who I can't stand probably because he wasn't ever elected, just to buy petrol and oil and things of that nature. And I don't want to do it, but I have no choice. However, if I have, for example, a solar panel on my roof and I don't bother sending the electricity back to the CDB, I just take that electricity and use it to warm up my house, my bills will fall by an enormous factor. And it seems that this is what green policies mean. You don't get any waste, you don't get any smoke, you don't get any fumes, any filth. You don't have to have batteries, by the way. Anyone who suddenly jumps up and says, what about the batteries? You don't have to have batteries. You can just have the sunlight arriving on your roof. The panel changes it to electricity. No moving parts, totally clean. And that electricity you can use to put straight into an immersion heater and have a big tank of hot water which you can take off at any time. Well, we can't have that now. Reform are going to stop that, scrap green policies. So I just wonder about the brain power of some of these people. I really do. Let's play another track. In the Air Tonight, Phil Collins, there is actually a line in this which is fairly unpleasant. It says something like, listen carefully, if I thought you were drowning, I would not labour, I would not lift a hand. Does he really say that? But sometimes you think he may have got it right.

As Phil, if I thought you were drowning, I would not lift a hand. That's a pretty hard lyric, isn't it? But for something nice, don't forget some of our schedules are changing. Keep up to date. Tonight, though, Gary Curzon will be on with his indie show. Don't miss it. And at 2 o'clock, the Paul Oldfield show goes from strength to strength to strength. Absolutely terrific. But some of our schedules have been updated. Now, Tansy McNally's got a new show. 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Make sure you listen in. And the jazz show, which is Sunday nights at 7, has a repeat on Tuesdays. That's today at 5 o'clock. But the hot news is Paul Oldfield's Thursday's Troubadour begins. I won't tell you anything more about it. Just listen in on Thursday from 4 o'clock. It's absolutely terrific. And, of course, at 2 o'clock. So keep up to date. And another piece of hot news is that a word with Stuart. Yes, Stuart of the Minstrels of Mischief, who's on Friday afternoons. They have a new CD out. Absolutely terrific new CD. We'll be playing it all this week. Be the first to buy the CD. If you want to know what they sound like, here they go. But this is not taken from the new CD. This is the Minstrels in typical style.

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5: And this is Derek Walker with the Tuesday Dinner Time Magazine show. So don't forget to have a look at our schedule. We've had some slight changes. Tansy and Amy are doing brilliant shows in slightly different times. Just check. And of course, coming up at 2 o'clock, you've got Paul Oldfield. He'll tell you more about it. The Paul Oldfield Show, Out of This World. Gary Curzon later on this evening with some very important indie music. So keep ahead of the schedules. Now, 1 o'clock. It's going to be Deck of the Decks, Lucky Dip. What genre will it be? Yes, what genre will it be? I'm not saying.
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Sunday evening, 7 till 9. And the rescheduling has shown that we're going to repeat our Sunday night show, the Jazz Show, tonight at 5 o'clock. Make sure you tune in. What kind of thing will you like to hear? Well, I'm going to play a track next which could be similar to what you would hear tonight on the Jazz Big Band and Swing Show. It's certainly not just Acro built. Not that there's anything wrong with Acro, of course. But the important thing is, Deck at the Deck at 1 o'clock and 2 o'clock, it's going to be Paul Oldfield. So this is what you might hear at 5 o'clock tonight.

techo, champaña en el hielo. Y ella dijo, somos todos prisioneros. Y a los cuatro principales, hace sus siestas, ataca a la bestia con sus puñales.

0: Social media is to be banned for under-16s. The announcement coming yesterday morning has faced mixed reviews. We've been asking the public what they think.
1: Especially working in mental health, you see all sorts online, don't you? Of like people seeing suicide, people hearing about it, people seeing murders and all sorts, and it's so damaging.
2: Some of people are alright on there, but I know there's also the nasty comments that go on and things like that, which isn't always very nice, especially when they're so young.
0: Sites like TikTok, Instagram and YouTube are set to be affected. A new package of sanctions has been announced to step up pressure on Russia as leaders have met at the G7 summit in France. They'll target Moscow's shadow fleet, companies procuring Western technology for Russian military and finance networks used to circumvent sanctions. Sir Keir Starmer says they'll continue to work with allies to bring Russia's war machine to a halt. And Serena Williams will make her return to Wimbledon in the women's doubles with her sister Venus. The pair have been given a wild card into the championships. That's the latest from Radio News Hub. I'm Matthew Dudley.
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0: There'll be showery rain in the north and west throughout the evening. It's staying mostly dry in the southeast, though, with clear spells, a low of 10 degrees Celsius.
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Welcome to Deck at the Deck for Deck's Lucky Dip on Leak Radio. An hour of great entertainment. I wonder what the genre will be today.

Welcome to the show. What a welcome that is for us. Derek Walker here with a deck at the deck. Deck of the deck's lucky dip. Well, it's a little bit contrived, the lucky dip today, because, or in this hour, because the previous hour was 70s rock, but 70s progressive rock. The way music changed and we in Britain made the change happen. All kind of experiments, young people trying to play tremendous improvised pieces, tremendous arrangements, so much of it so different. Started in, the late 60s and got going in the 70s and went on into the 80s. And the Americans took it up, of course, and that was Eddie Van Halen with Jump. Tremendous track. That was recorded, mid-80s. America got onto it and made it a little bit sweeter. The American rock was always a little bit sweeter. But ours was pretty earthy. These rock musicians lived it. Lots of very good lyrics as well. That had followed on from the 60s with the Troubadours, the great songwriters, Bob Dylan, etc. So let's just play more tracks that go from the 70s into the 80s of this wonderful music that we had. Grew out of jazz and R&B, passed quickly through rock and roll, which didn't really last. Motown, soul, tremendous came, but then we came in with rock music.

0: So you've got me in it. What about her?
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0: Vinnie Magnus.

Stairway to Heaven, Led Zeppelin. That particular track just blew so many people away. It contained so much. Jimmy Page with his double neck guitar. Jimmy Page said that he was inspired by Skiffle. Yes, Skiffle. And Skiffle came in by a trad jazz. I think it was Chris Barber. His guitar player, Lonnie Donegan, had been to America, heard some country rock and skiffle, people making music up with T-chest basses, blowing on bottles for half full of water. Came back with a track called Rock Island Line. Everyone loved it. That was in the actual 50s. Inspires Jimmy Page. And by the time you get to the 70s, we had Stairway to Heaven. It was so good. There are at least two rock climbs named after that track, Stairway to Heaven. One's in Bristol, I think, on the Winter's Leap. Another one is in the Lambaris Pass on Dinismott. But rock music had arrived in Greece, apparently. Aphrodite's Child were a group of Greek musicians, really greats. First of all, they enabled Nana Mouskouri to cash in on the end of the big band and big singer diva era. She had some wonderful pieces. Demis Rousseau, he was part of it, did a lot of good work. And then Vangelis. Now, Vangelis was a keyboard player, arranger, once again a great musician, great thinker. He combined there with John Anderson. John Anderson of Yes. Now, Yes are one of the ultimate progressive rock groups. Tales of Topographical Oceans. I'll never forget their triple album. And the covers were wonderful. Part of rock music were the covers. Yes, unbelievable, but true. And then that track. I love the way they've put a sort of message in. I think it's about the media and Hollywood on top of the film The Maltese Falcon that had Herbert Lom. They had someone taking off James Stewart.

Stewart's voice, James Stewart, you know, honey, I'll be coming soon. The James Stewart voice, absolutely terrific. Queen, meanwhile, well, they went their way as well. At one point, they had a piano hanging off a big beam, swinging backwards and forwards to give a wow-wow effect. Don't know if anyone was playing it at the time. Could have been an electric piano. So, on with the show. And here's Queen with the big one. And then some more tracks.

Child of Vision, Supertramp. Just as Queen used a lot of piano, well, Supertramp used lots of keyboards. They used lots of everything. And one can see that the roots of Supertramp were jazz, but then they became rock as well. It's all pretty similar, really. That piece could easily feature in a jazz big band and swing show, and it does. Sunday evening, 7 till 9. But the three albums that Supertramp made in the 70s and 80s were benchmarks for what were called concept albums. So Much Rock was based in the blues, and Our Lads, they certainly pulled the weight. They were making sure they got their old age pension well in place when they made these tracks. But they're great. You'll play them at any time, they're lovely.

Gary Moore, who featured in Rock Band and on his own, still got the blues for us. That's what he said. And this last piece there, Jeff Beck, I Ain't Superstitious. Meanwhile, someone who'd been there at the beginning kept going all the way through, metamorphosizing to keep him with the public taste, as it were, and keeping rock a little bit softer and available to everyone. I'll let them play us out. It's Fleetwood Mac with Chains. Forget any idiotic motor shows on television. This is real music.

And we're nearing the end of this edition of Deck of the Deck's Lucky Dip. Sort of progressive changes in rock through the 70s and 80s. And we'll go out with, because we're nearing the end of the show, a little bit of soft rock from our friends across the Atlantic. I think they're from Canada, actually. And they are our friends. Toto. With Africa. And what a strange link.

My name's Paul Oldfield, and this is Leak Radio, online, on the app, and on Alexa. Paul Oldfield's Afternoon Club follows the news and weather, which follows this.

0: Hey, Carrie-Anne, what's your game now? Can anybody play? Oh, I do hope so. The Hollies from 1967, Carrie-Anne, online, on the app and on Alexa. Paul Oldfield's Afternoon Club is, wait for it, next.
1: Welcomed the social media ban for under-16s MP Emma Hayes, who chairs the committee, says that the tech companies cannot be trusted.
2: We heard evidence from technology firms, online safety experts and bereaved parents, which made crystal clear that companies who make money from children's engagement cannot be relied upon to mark their own homework.
1: The announcement of the ban came yesterday morning, with sites like Facebook, YouTube and Snapchat expected to be affected. Prime Minister Sir Keir Starmer said the UK will play our full part in getting shipping moving through the Strait of Hormuz. It's after President Donald Trump clinched a deal with Iran. Mr Trump said the deal would see oil flow freely again through the Strait, the vital shipping route around the Persian Gulf. 10 years on from her murder, the sister of the MP, Jo Cox, says the country feels more divided than ever. Kim Leadbeater says Jo would have been concerned about current divisions here in the UK, but she wouldn't have shied away from trying to unite people.
3: It's absolutely fine to be angry about things, whether that's worries around immigration, worries about the economy and the cost of living, housing, whatever those things are. And these are big issues. You've got to decide if you want to take the debate forward and you want to work on solutions. Not everybody at the moment seems to be doing that. They seem to be shouting and not listening.
1: Former Health Secretary Wes Streeting wants a timetable set out by Sir Keir Starmer if Andy Burnham wins the Makerfield by-election this week. Mr Streeting said this morning the leadership in the party is one of the three main issues, but the PM wants to prove his doubters wrong.
4: Look, we got a landslide victory in 2024 for a five-year mandate for this Labour government. I said at the time we will both invest in our public services and we will grow our economy. And many people said to me at the time, just as they're saying things to me now, that's not possible.
1: And Johnny Marr is releasing his first album in 4 years. The former Smiths guitarist will release his fifth album at the beginning of October. All of his albums so far have charted in the top 10. That's the latest from Radio News Hub. I'm Matthew Dudley.
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0: Warm in the southeast with some cloud and sunny spells. More cloud in the north and the west, though, with some patchy rain and drizzle. Highs of around 25 degrees Celsius in the south, but cooler further north.
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2: And this, of course, is Paul Oldfield's Afternoon Club live on your actual Leek Radio. And the doors are open Monday to Thursday, 2 till 4pm, and Saturdays, 2 till 4pm. But as of this week, on Thursday, we're going from 4 to 5pm as well. Yeah, Paul Oldfield's Troubadour Thursday. More about that later. The burning issue question, of course, as ever, is, are you in the club yet?

0: Bebop Deluxe from 1976. Without love, we are just ships in the night. Afternoon, everyone. It's Tuesday, the storm brewing. Tuesday, the 16th of June, 2026. Day 167 with 198 still to go. Sunset tonight is a staggering, an absolute staggering 9:37. Now there are only two more minutes for the sun to pull out to 9:39, if you'll pardon the expression. 9:39, then it will stay at 9:39 for about a week, and then we'll start to pull in. I'm looking at this book, an old book, well, the one where the intro's out of. Hang on, it's here. And it's got one of these statements from the 22nd of December. Okay, so this is what I said on the 22nd of December. So don't take this to heart. Afternoon, everyone. It's Monday. Don't think you've been asleep for years. It's Monday, the 22nd of December, 2025, with 9 days still to go. Sunset tonight is 3:53 p.m. Can you imagine how odd that I just managed to turn that old page over? And there we are. 3:53 today, 9:37. Let's see. Well, we'll soon be back at 3:53 again. The Christmas lights will be up. Let's have a look around. Well, it's warm out. I tell you, it's warm out there. I didn't put a jacket on today. Didn't put a jacket on, just the white. Some say it looks a bit blue in certain light. White. Maybe it's a little bit of a blue hue in certain light. Shirt on. I went out to a well-known department store this morning, and another department store next door, well, hardware stores. More about that later. I did find an implement. I did find an implement to help me along. But again, as I say, more about that later. And today's lewd limerick is: there was an old man of Fratton who went to church with his hat on. If I wake up, he said, with a hat on my head, I know it hasn't been sat on.
1: Welcome to the club, sugar.
0: Absolutely.

0: the Shy Lights from 1976. You don't have to go. You just don't. Well, at least until four. And on a packed programme today, we shall be discussing paper basket throwing. I know we discussed that in the past, but I sort of reinvented it last night. Charity bags, tools and watches, that's a phrase that could be misconstrued, the fruit bowl, Pink Panther wafers, I've got some, and of course the shopping list, plus all the irregular features, a China cup of tea, actual French, the desktop calculator, Derek Giler's caretaker closet, Roger Moore's rib tickler's tap, the barometer, it's here by my side, a message from Larry Grayson and Deborah about town. Paul Oldfield's Afternoon Club, a Tuesday edition. Now, excuse me, just a moment, oh yes, while I scan this last bit of shopping. Going well. Go on, here we go. Scan this through now. Yeah.
1: Unexpected item in bathing area.
0: No. I'll try again.
1: From bagging area.
0: Good.
1: Return item to bagging area.
0: I'm doing it now.
1: Continuing.
0: Yeah, I'm doing it. Try again.
1: Remove this item before continuing.
0: I've just done that. I've just done it. God.
1: Item removed from bagging
0: good,
1: area.
0: Good. Let's have another go.
1: Return item to bagging area before continuing.
0: I'm doing that now. I'm doing it. Here we go.
1: Unexpected item
0: I only want a bag of Cinder Toffee and a box of Sinatogen.
1: Item removed from bagging area. Return item to bagging area.
0: Stupid machine! Can I get some help?
1: Unexpected item in bagging area.
0: Please.
2: 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And the garbage and the trash men were on strike. I'm talking about the maintenance people for the city. What they were trying to do was they were trying to get a little more money, you know, get a little raise in pay.

0: 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I mean, they were hustling, baby.
1: Hustling, baby.
0: Trying to get something to eat.
1: Right on.
0: Let me tell you something.

0: 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The Philadelphia All-Stars International from 1977, and let's clean up the ghetto.
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1: And this, of course, is Paul Oldfield's Afternoon Club Tuesday edition at 22 and a half, just about minutes past two. Deborah goes to the supermarket, part one, next. And Camsley's just been on touch and she's listening in, but she's getting ready to go to bed because she's on the night shift. So, this is

0: got a one solitary, lonesome, single bed.
1: I got a one solitary, lonesome, single bed.
0: We really must do something about that. 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
0: Paul Oldfield's Afternoon Club presents Deborah at the Supermarket, starring the fabulous Amy Swan. Episode 1, Deborah is on her way to a newly opened grocery store named Price Choice. Before she gets there, she gets a phone call from her mother.
3: Yes, Mum. No, Mum. Oh, as if I would, Mum. You can't ask that. Anyway, not... Yes, Mum. Of course, Mum. You can't call Dad that. Anyway, it's not true. Well, I think he's having a good time. No, she isn't. She's just younger. Look, Mum, I've got to go. I'm about to go inside that new supermarket. Price Choice, I think it's called. Yeah, that's the one. Speak later.
4: Morning, my lovely. Would you like one of these?
3: What?
4: A basket, my lovely.
3: That, but I can get one myself, like.
4: Oh, it's a store policy. We offer them to people who look single.
3: Do what? Do I look single?
4: Yes, actually.
3: Well, yeah, actually. Bleeding cheek, give me the stupid thing.
4: Oh, don't snatch, lovely.
3: Just pick... Oh, never mind. Get out of my way.
4: Ooh. Welcome to Price Choice, my lovely. Have a nice day inside the store.
3: Stupid little... Where's the bleeding bakery section?
4: Morning, miss. I am here to help.
3: Who the... I just saw you outside.
4: I'm the store greeter, miss. He's the basket greeter, miss.
3: What? You look and sound exactly the bleeding same.
4: We are made in the image of our customers, miss.
3: Bleeding Nora, this place must have some ugly customers then.
4: Here to help, miss.
3: Just shut it. Tell me where the baker is.
4: Over there, miss. Aisle 6, baked goods and crisps. Be sure to check packaging for all health information.
3: Shut it.
0: 5 minutes of aimless wandering later. Oh, my God. What are you doing here?
3: Bleeding heck, Blakey. Do you work in this dump?
0: What does it bleeding look like?
3: Well, how the mighty have fallen. I'd laugh if it wasn't bleeding pathetic.
0: Oh, hang on. It's all right here, actually. You know how cold the depot used to get? Well, it's the exact opposite here. Ooh, that new oven gets warm.
3: Terrific. Hey, is anyone else from the depot working here?
0: Oh, yeah, old cheerful Charlie Craddock started last week. He's on security. Oh, and one of your old mates from the canteen.
3: Who's that then? I didn't have any mates in the canteen.
0: Yeah, I wonder why.
3: Cheeky, bleeding. Yeah, true, true.
0: Brenda, you remember her?
3: Gold, Blakey. It's been 3 weeks. No, I don't.
0: She's back out back now, putting some buns in the oven.
3: Oh, yeah. Oh, well, she's always been good at that.
0: So, what have you been up to since the depot closed, then?
3: Oh, well, you know, keeping busy.
0: I heard you moved back in with your mum.
3: Who bleeding said that? True,
0: though, isn't it?
3: Well, yeah, only a short-term thing.
0: Yeah, gotcha. Well, anyway, see ya. These burger buns won't sell themselves, you know.
3: Blakey?
0: Oh, sorry, love. Did you want something? Apple turnover, lovely slice of fruitcake, Belgian bun?
3: No, I don't want to buy anything.
0: Oh, okay, then. See you, love. See ya.
3: Blakey?
0: What? You just said you didn't want anything.
3: I don't. Well, that's not strictly true.
0: What then? Hurry up. My cupcakes are starting to go soggy over there.
3: Blakey?
0: What, for God's sake?
3: Are there any jobs going here? To be continued.
0: And to be continued in 2 weeks' time.

History never repeats. But radio sketch show comedies might. Split ends, yes, I know, it's a problem, a constant problem for myself, and history never repeats from 1980. Many old-fashioned names are rising quickly up the charts, so it's easier to give your offspring a classic title while still keeping up with current trends. Here then is a selection of the most popular traditional names of the last few years. Malachi, meaning my messenger or my angel. Oh yeah, Malachi is a Hebrew name of a prophet from the Old Testament. The book of Malachi predicts the coming of Christ. Amen.

a Million. Although longer than its origin name, Maximilian comes from Maximus, which is Latin for greatest. It's a fairly common name in German-speaking regions, and the short form Max is pretty popular elsewhere.

Rainier. As a unique French name, Rainier comes from Rainer, which means advice and army. It's also one of the most active volcanoes in the Cascade Mountain Range. Name Mr. Rainier after a British naval officer. Or the well-known weatherman, Rainer Shine. More old-fashioned names tomorrow.

0: will touch the sky. The Four Tops from 1971 and Simple Game. Larry Grayson, we had a letter from him, and that is next.
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0: As previously mentioned, I've had a letter from Larry Grayson. We'll be reading that in a moment. But first, Loose Change Linda's just walked in the room. She's been popping in every now and again for the last couple of weeks. Still haven't worked out what she actually wants. Linda, take a seat there. I'll turn the microphone up. You all right there? Oh, heck. No. Oh, dear. Have you not bought any cough mixture yet? Oh, I know that sounds terrible, love. Terrible, terrible. What about some of those honey... Yes. Oh, dear. Honey and lemon sweets. Well, we'll see if she can actually make it into the room tomorrow and not cough her lungs up. If that's a phrase. Baby, you don't have to tell me. You really don't.

0: Yes, indeed. I thought I might attempt that at the karaoke, but I'm not sure I can reach the notes. It's the fabulous Scott Walker and the Walker Brothers, and baby, you don't have to tell me now, baby. Oh, maybe I will give it a go. 1966. Now, let us see what Larry Grayson's got to say.
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0: Dear Mr. Oldfield, lovely to hear from you again. Oh, I'm worn out. You know, I just keep going limp. I do think it's the rhubarb. I was sat at home the other day and I'd just put these dumplings in a pot and I thought, what should I do now? I know, I'll make a few fairy cakes. Who knows? A lorry driver might stop by. Oh, I've gone ever so giddy. I really have. Then I heard someone at the door. I thought, who could that be? Could it be the milkman, sterilised Stan, trying to pour his yoghurt through my letterbox? Again? Or is it the window cleaner, Peekaboo Pete, with his dirty chamois? Oh! Anyway, turns out it was Everard. He said, have you seen my snorkel? I said, not for a long time. I said, what do you want it for? He said, I'm trying to raise something for the vicar. Well, whatever. I said, whatever. Forever, whatever for Everard. He said, I couldn't get the words right either. He said, well, he's got whatever for Everard, is what I meant to say. He said, well, he's got woodworm in the cloisters. Oh! Mr. Oldfield, it shocked me, it really did. I've got to go. These stagehands, their hands are everywhere. Oh, look at the muck in here. Ta-ra, and I love you all. And shut that door.

change. It's a bit late for that now. I'm afraid you're stuck with it. Tears for Fears from 1983, Change. So actually, I wasn't going to venture to a well-known little hardware store today, but then I thought, well, there might be a few bits that I could be in need of. As you know, the 12-stone diet is still ongoing, so I thought I'd nip round, plus I needed something. In fact, remember on Sunday, I told you that I bought four pocket watches, a pound each. Well, three were a pound each, and one was £2. And I've had some batteries. Oh, yeah, you got to keep some spare batteries. You certainly have. In the drawer for a while. And I needed something to get the backs off these watches. Not a euphemism. Because I tried with a screwdriver on Sunday, and, you know, afraid of stabbing yourself in the hand. And so I thought I'd have a look in this well-known local hardware store to see if they got a tool, one or two about, in there that I could be purchased. Jeweler's tools, you know what I mean? Something like that to prize the back off. Of course, they hadn't, so I went next door, and I did find this little knife thing, and I thought, well, that blade on that is small enough, possibly to prize the back off, but I wasn't sure, so I bought a small screwdriver set as well. I was looking for a set of jeweler's tools, not a euphemism, but they didn't seem to have any. They got a lot of tools in there, a lot, and some on the walls as well. But I bought this little bladed knife, only about £2.50, something like that. Works a treat. You just stick it in the back of the watches, and I've got one here. That's one you haven't touched now. I bought this. Instead of putting my wristwatch on today, I bought one of my pocket watches in. Listen, that's the top of it rattling. Fully equipped with a new battery, and look at the time, 2:51 in the PM. Look at that, it's second hands again, absolutely marvellous. So, but first I did go into so I thought I'd start bringing the pocket watches in me pocket. Unfortunately, this shirt, this white come sort of blue, depending on how light the sunshine is, I might start sticking it in the top pocket, but this shirt hasn't got a top pocket, so I can't. So I've left the orange strap watch at home. But I bought from the first hardware store. First, I bought one pack of Galaxy Minstrels. Yes, Galaxy Minstrels. Yes, I know I can't resist them, and they were £2.49. But with my mind fully on the 12-stone diet, a lovely pack of Galaxy Minstrels. They're great, they are. Can't beat this. 2 litres of diet cherry cola, like the kink said, cherry cola, 79p, marvellous. A ring bound notebook, because I use them every day here, they're only 69p, 3 packets of me favourite tea time snack when I'm at the apartment, the snack shortcake biscuits, five in a pack for 99p, I bought 3 of them, 3 packs, that's 15 of them. A tin of shaving gel, because I've probably got more in the apartment now than they have in the shop. But you know, you never know when they're going to run out, and I don't want to be doing that. I've been getting, I've told you about this before, my index finger here starts to see, not so bad at the moment, but overnight it turns into a claw. Yeah, so I thought, well, maybe a bit of fish oil might help. But they'd only got huge bottles of them, so I bought a 500 milligram a tub with 180, and that'll keep me going for a while, 180 cod liver oil and fish oil tablets, £3.99. And a set of scouring pads for clearing your pots with, £39. And then, impulse buy, I saw these right in front of me. Crispy wafers filled with vanilla flavoured cream. What they are Pink Panther wafer biscuits. Probably the Pink Panther is probably better known for his wafer biscuits these days than he was for his cartoon in the late early 70s. Best before 21st of April 2027. So, well, a while to go yet. And there's even a picture of him putting the packaging into a bin on the back. Now, I'm not going to open these today. Ms. Landon will be here tomorrow because she's got a 3-hour all-action programme, Charlene Landon's Beat Club. It's a subsidiary of this programme, Charlene Landon's Beat Club, yeah? So I thought we would open the Pink Panther wafer biscuits tomorrow. 59p, absolutely. I don't know how many you get in. It doesn't say.
Can't see it saying anywhere. 154 grams, anyway. Doesn't say, but ooh, this could take you back. Flashback! Flashback alert. The Pink Panther wafer biscuits will be open tomorrow. I will leave them on top of the cupboard here with the other biscuits overnight. So, the full total today purchased from a well-known little hardware store was £14, 14 pence. Then I went next door to get that little knife thing to prise the backs off the watches, and I bought a screwdriver set as well, little small ones, but they didn't work. But I'm surprised the knife was. It was a tricky one because you've got this very sharp, thin blade, and you've got this watch in your hand, and you try to prise the back off, and you think, one slip of that, and that's straight through my hand. I could, if it had done that, I could still be in the apartment bleeding out. No! No, I could still be in the apartment bleeding out, but fortunately, I'm not. And I've got one, I bought four. On Sunday, three cost me £1 a piece, the watches. One cost me £2 each. The one that cost me £2, I fixed. That's going on. But the one that's got actually got a chain on, and it's got a little window in it at the top that goes from morning, noon, and night. I can't get that to go. So tomorrow I'll have that another try at that. See if I can just get the battery and see. I cannot get it to tick round. But that's the only one that's failed yet. This one here right now, it's not got a chain on it, but it is rather splendid. 4 minutes, well, ish, to three, which means it's boiling kettle time almost imminently, and we shall do that next.

0: The Tremolos, Call Me Number One, from 1969. We are 50 seconds away from kettle activation time. The new kettle, on his second trip out, he's sitting there, resplendent. I went to fill the kettle just about half past one this afternoon, round about, and there were some ladies on the top landing there from the Pilates studio next door. And one of them said, "Oh, thought you got a handbag there, love." I says, "Yeah, look at it. Look at it. Very resplendent, this, isn't it, for a handbag?" Ooh. You never know what comments you're going to get. Heckled, wolf whistled at, I get the lot. It's just something we have to put up with. Now, we have got 15 seconds to go, so we'll do a countdown till 3 o'clock and then we will activate kettles. Here we go. 8, 7, 6, 5, 4, 3. The phone's ringing. 2, 1, 0. Activate kettles now.
1: Who's talking to him? You know, it could be anybody. And I drive. Don't know who's talking.
0: Hello?
1: To him. You know, it could be anybody. And I drive. And also, there's been incidents of bullying in my mind. And there's no chance of going through.
2: I've got.
3: Took me over to your house to meet your family. Introduced me to them saying that you'd marry me. Then you'd look me in the eye and say it's just a joke.

0: But it told me you were seeing her.
1: Panic not, panic not. Emergency phone call, not a problem. I really should turn that thing off. So what we'll do, we'll pretend that last minute didn't happen and we'll start again.
2: Be anybody when I drive, and also there's been incidents of bullying online, and no child should go through all that.
3: I've got a little girl who's 3 and then my little boy's 15 months old, and the idea of things getting worse and then when they grow up, what's social media going to look like?
4: We've been asking the public for their thoughts on the new ban on social media for under-16s. Since the announcement yesterday morning, there have been mixed opinions, with some arguing it could stop young people accessing positive online resources. Some, however, say the ban doesn't go far enough. Sir Keir Starmer has insisted he and Donald Trump get on really well as he came face-to-face with the US president at the G7. It comes as leaders held talks about Ukraine and the Middle East on the second day of the summit. Mr. Trump has come to a peace deal with Iran that is planned to be signed on Friday. The Prime Minister has been urged by party rivals to set out a timetable if Andy Burnham wins the Makerfield by-election this week. Sir Keir Starmer says he is standing his ground.
5: They said it's not possible to turn the Labour Party around, it's not possible to win an election. It's not possible, if you do win an election, to invest in your public services and stabilise the economy. Wrong every time, and that's why I intend not to walk away from this, but to carry on with what I was elected to do.
4: He's determined to prove people wrong, despite the former Health Secretary Wes Streeting saying he has the backing to mount a leadership challenge. Insect infestations, rats and leaking sewage in the workplace have all been reported by NHS staff. A new Unison survey found that a number of staff raised concerns about dangerous conditions. 1 in 7 also think their workplace is unsafe because of the state of the building. And England have suffered an injury blow the day before their opening match. Newcastle's Tino Livramento is expected to fly home from the tournament, with Chelsea's Trevor Chalobah expected to take his place. That's the latest here from Radio News Hub. I'm Matthew Dudley.
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0: Warm in the southeast with some cloud and sunny spells. More cloud in the north and the west, though, with some patchy rain and drizzle. Highs of around 25 degrees Celsius in the south, but cooler further north.
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2: And this is Paul Oldfield's Afternoon Club Tuesday edition at 5 and a half... Yeah, we're a bit later. 5 and a half minutes past 3. Hopefully the phone won't ring. Multitasking? Cannot do it. Cannot do it. Anyway, so we're a little late switching the kettle on with all that messing around at, as they say, the top of the hour. A terrible phrase. I don't like to use it, and I will never use it again. Slap me. The kettle is switched on. It's on the boil. I haven't put as much water in as yesterday because I thought, well, I actually, for the first time ever, when I went to the bathroom, oh yeah, after the programme to wash me pots, I actually had to pour some water away, and I never usually do that. I usually pour the whole lot into the teapot. So I've tried to reduce the level of water today, and Mr. China Cup is here to give us a couple of chords for us to guess. Oh, A sharp. Oh, B minor. Steady C, steady C. Oh, could be a D minor diminished seventh. Oh, that's a low one as well. F. Oh, A sharp. A sharp. Oh, that's a good one. E, one of my favourites. E, give us another E. Oh, the E chord. The king of chords. Yes. Well, that's just abuse. Anyway, Mr. China Cup, we'll be having a cup of tea with him in a moment, and we'll do some more chord guessing tomorrow. Always useful. I have noticed that the kettle is starting to go quieter, which means, that means actually, because I was very late switching it on, so that means it does boil quicker than the other one. And we're nearly there. We're nearly there. Hold everything, because we're nearly there. We're nearly there. We're nearly there. Oh, we're there! A little bit premature, but it happens to us all.

Cliff and the Shads from 1966, I think. And she's gone. I hope not. So, the kettle's boiled, the tea is made. We'll put the china cup in the saucer. We will slide nonchalantly the tray across the table. So, and move the microphone above the china cup so we get a good sound of some good proper live pouring. And, of course, as always, by moving the microphone just a little bit across here, just a little bit to my right, it makes me sound a little bit more sexy. Pick up your milk carton. Yes, that's good. It's an easy flap today. There we go, look at that. Let's lift up the cup and with my steady hand, listen to that steadiness, and pour your milk into it. Ooh, hey, there we go. Put your carton down there, put your cup down there, pick up your teapot. I've probably put a bit more water in the teapot today because I haven't quite got the levels right in the new kettle yet. And so there's still a drop left, but I've put as much in the teapot as I could, so hopefully it's not too pousy and weak. We will find out anon. Here we go. Oh, no, it's looking all right. That's looking good quality all around. Give it a quick swirl. Look at the quality. Never mind the quality. Feel the tea. Bit of a quiet one. Perhaps I need to hold the teapot a bit higher next time. I will. Push that over there like that. No, we've only been doing it for 36 weeks and I still don't know how to pour a cup of tea. I've got my napkin. I was looking for some new napkins this morning. I was looking for some colourful ones because these flowery ones, I'm nearly all gone now. I was looking for black. Black or dark scarlet blood red. But I've seen them in there before, but they haven't got any of them, just the white ones. And I've got plenty of white ones, so I will continue that search as well. Put the glasses on because today's cup of tea is brought to you by cream-filled biscuits with orange flavour. We will open the packaging thusly. Oh, there we go. 1, 2, unbroken so far. 3, 4, unbroken so far. 5, 6, hang on. Could be a... Oh, yes, the aroma's picking up. 5, 6, unbroken. And tomorrow we will be opening this at this time. Our pack of 59 pence Pink Panther wafers. We are going to be indulging in a sugar rush. Still, the orange aroma today, ooh, very good, very good. Of course, the strawberry ones, which is tomorrow's biscuit of choice, they are aromatic to the bitter end. Take my glasses off because everything's a bit blurry with them on. Put that over there. First, we need a slurp because you can't have a biscuit on a dry mouth. Ooh, nothing worse than when it goes dry. So what you need to do is pick up your cup like so and have a slurp. Hey, does that hit the spot or what? Seriously good. Move that back across. Pick up your first biscuit of the day, your first of your six, if you're using the same packaging as me. Insert into orifice of choice. Today I shall be using the mouth. Now, here. Formidable. Fantastico. Retrieve your cup one more time, like so. Have another slurp to wash away the sugary aftertaste. Oh, stupendous, stupendous! Now, of course, to get the full benefit, we need to let the flavour flood out. So to do that, you need to pick up your second biscuit of choice. Again, the orange aroma. Insert into orifice of choice. I once again will be using the mouth, like so. Now, bite once, bite twice, but resist at all costs. Resist the urge to bite down a third time, otherwise the experiment will be ruined. So pick up your cup of choice, your beverage of choice, in your drinking vessel of choice, and slurp on. Oh, it's working. It's working. Oh, that's working, baby. That's working. Now, the hot beverage will
Melt away, napkin alert, melt away the outer biscuit surround, which in turn will melt away the orange cream centre filling. And what will happen then? It will release an orgy of flavour across your taste buds. An absolute orgy of flavour. En goûte, as they say in Switzerland. Oh, that is very good. I shall have a top-up in a moment. A top-up we'd like. But first, while we're having a slurp, while we're having a chomp, and while we're having an orgy, we must also have a sing-along. It may be dull outside, but in here, we let the sunshine in. Don't panic, I will tell you when. Keep slurping, keep chomping, keep orgying, have a top-up, and when the moon is in the seventh house, then you'll know.

Can I have a top-up? Time for a top-up. Topping up now. Look at that quality. Super. Keep it topped up at all times. Stand by your beds. Here we go. 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

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Absolute rotters. Just open up your heart. Let it shine on me. You got to be. 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You are guaranteed. 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And open up your heart.

0: to go because I had a top up. Yeah, but all the biscuits went really quickly today. Tip top, tip top, they are. Now, if you fancy joining in a little later, 7:30 tonight. I didn't have a cup of tea at 7:30 last night because it was so busy. I didn't get a chance. So I thought I'd give it a miss. So I didn't get round to having the cake of choice, which I've still not decided it's going to be. That 2-week-old apple turnover I've got, a pit slice of the apple pie that I've got that's been over a month, and or a custard, which has been a couple of weeks. Nothing gets eaten very quickly. So, tonight, we didn't do any of it last night, so tonight we might have a crack at one of those three things. The custard, the apple pie, or the turnover. I'm thinking of the turnover, because that has got cream in it, and it's been in there for 2 weeks. That might well go off. Yeah, well, it's worth a try. So, and if you're indulging tonight, then carry on. 10:30 tomorrow morning, we'll have another cup, because I don't think I'll be going anywhere tomorrow morning, because I've done the hardware store today, the supermarket yesterday, probably do another supermarket on Thursday. It's all go. All go! Someone said to me yesterday, why don't you do your shopping all in one go, instead of doing a little bit here and a little bit there? Well, that'd be far too logical, wouldn't it? Besides, the point is that you get something you like from one supermarket, but then something else you like from another supermarket that the previous supermarket hasn't got, then something else you like from a third supermarket, which the second supermarket hasn't got, and neither has the first supermarket, then something from the fourth supermarket that you can't find in the first supermarket, or the third, or the second. Huh? It's a tricky business shopping. It's a calculated, mathematical, tricky business. Or, if you can't be bothered with any of that, back here at this time tomorrow for another lovely cup of tea. Pushing the energy levels up, pushing the caffeine levels up, pushing the blood sugar levels up, pushing everything up, so we can stroll straight through the late afternoon into the early evening unaffected. Public service broadcasting at its finest.
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1: And of course, it's Paul Oldfield's Afternoon Club. He said Saturday, Tuesday edition. And I'm just checking the time on my newly restored pocket watch. 25 minutes past three, almost to the second. Well, 15 seconds away. Look at that. That was just a dormant, worn-out old watch this morning. Took the back off, took the top off, slipped a new battery in, and look at it now. It hasn't got a chain, this one, but I'm trying to get the one with the chain to work. And hopefully, overnight, I can achieve that. Yeah. Roger Moore is here. He has got three more top-quality gags from the Roger Moore joke book, the Rib Tickler joke book, and that is next.

0: Jerry and the Pacemakers from, ooh, nice drumbeat ending, from 1964, another one. Ooh, I'm warm now. I told you it was warm earlier on. I have put the AC on today. Sorry about that. Air conditioning unit. We don't do abbreviations. I'm just turning me cuffs up, collars and cuffs, just turning them up. Yeah, yeah. Don't make your own jokes up. Yeah, I'm actually quite perspirational. Pity the fool that's going to be sitting in this chair next. And, of course, we have yet to hear three tip-top-tastic jokes from Roger Moore, who's here now.
1: I've always had a suntan.
0: He has, and it's certainly warm enough to top up with today.
1: It is warm. I have put the safari suit on to keep me cool under pressure.
0: And I'm sure there's always a lot of pressure to be under.
1: There is. I was having an interview with Inspector Teal of the Scotland Yard only last night.
0: Anything you can tell us about?
1: No.
0: I don't know why you bothered bringing it up then. How about some jokes from the Roger Moore Rib Tickler joke book?
1: Of course. Let us get down to business.
0: If you will.
1: Which?
0: How?
1: No. Which circus performers can see in the dark?
0: That's a very good question. Very good question indeed. Which circus performers can see in the dark?
1: The acrobats.
0: A good sturdy start there, Roger. A good sturdy start. Take it away on number two.
1: Of course. Did you hear about the human cannonball?
0: No. Can't say I did. I didn't hear about the human cannibal.
1: Unfortunately, he got fired.
0: Well, we're certainly picking from the top shelf today. The top shelf. And a third joke, if you please, Roger.
1: Of course. What?
0: How?
1: No. What happened when a clown died?
0: I don't know. What happened when a clown died?
1: All his friends came to the funeral in one car.
0: Well, succinct and to the point, a fine, fine range of joke-telling there, Roger.
1: Of course. And don't forget, the Roger Moore A Rib Tickler Joke Book will be available in all well-known bookstores this August.
0: Of course, a fine Christmas present if there ever was one. You're staying in this country for a couple of days?
1: I've got a couple more meetings with Inspector Teal of the New Scotland Yard, and then on Thursday I shall be jetting off to the Côte d'Azur for a meeting with Daniel and Judge Fulton.
0: Of course, on Thursday, we do an extra hour. As of this week, it will be Paul Oldfield's Troubadour Thursday.
1: What a fabulous name for a useless programme.
0: Well, not that useless, really, because we should be playing some fabulous tunes, hook and groove tunes, which is something we started out doing on the station, and we're revising it. We're revising it. And that will take us into the Rebellious Jukebox with Tansy. And so it's all action on Thursday, the afternoon club, Paul Oldfield's Troubadour Thursday, and then Tansy at 5.
1: I will look forward to it. If I'm on the plane, I will put it on the headphones.
0: Excellent. And if you will, Roger, before you go, give us the top catchphrase.
1: Of course. I've always had a suntan.
0: Definitely. And I've always had a rather pallor complexion.

0: bad, bad boy.
1: I feel a bad.
0: I know, I'm just sad. Paul Jones from 1966. I've been a bad, bad boy. And, as if by magic, a bad, bad gentleman is sitting in front of me now. Ah, mon ami, you speak of me. I am French. I can never be bad. I can only be a lover. Well, goes without saying, really. Interesting point. Today, I have got a record by Sacha Distel. What? Sacha, he sits downstairs every day in the Citroën, waiting to take me to our well-known local supermarket, and you keep playing his records, but you never play one of mine. I did play one of yours last week, actually, but I think you were stuck in a supermarket car park at the time and didn't make it. Ah, the synchronicity. It is all out of kilter, huh? Certainly is. But you're here right now to give us another fine French phrase for anybody that's thinking of leaping across the channel this summer via airplane, via ferry, via the car, but it's the same thing, really, to partake of some cultural activities. You may need some French phrases to get you through the difficult moments. Charles is here with Volume 9, which we've nearly completed. Not many pages left in Volume 9, isn't it? Before we move on to Volume 10, of top quality phrases could find useful if you find yourself in a bit of a tight spot. Charles, if you will, read out today's French phrase, please. Mon ami, merci. Pourquoi tu es si humide? Whew. I'm getting a bit away myself. And again, please. Pourquoi tu es si humide? Is this a phrase you've ever used yourself? It's thinking now, mon ami. Possibly, yes, possibly every now and again. Always good to know. Once again, Charles, if you will, this time with your actual French filling. Mon ami, merci. Pourquoi tu es si humide? Once more. Pourquoi tu es si humide? Well, it's a shorter phrase than yesterday. 1, 2, 3, 4, 5. 1, 2. It's actually the same amount of words, same amount of French words as there is English words. So it's a balance. It's a good balance. Charles, are you? You nearly called me Roger. No, I didn't. You are on your way to a well-known supermarket right at this moment with Sacha, who's waiting in the Citroën downstairs. Would he be so? Indeed he would, Dan. We will be puffing along to a well-known local supermarket because we are in need of some French wine, some French breakable bread, some sugary croissants, and of course, without saying, we need a new 5-litre container of banana flavour, Nesquik. You get through the old Nesquik and no mistake. We are Frenchmen. We have a big desire.
1: Yes, I've heard that. Charles, I'll see you tomorrow for more of the same.
0: Of course, mon ami, I must dash now to the supermarket and, of course, most importantly, the French wine. We love to tread on the grapes. Await me anon. Au revoir, mon ami, Charles asked of all that.
1: He pops in quickly, he pops out quickly, he's always on the move.
0: I return!
1: Oh, last word Aznavour, that's what they call him. Last word Aznavour. Ah, dear me. I think he's gone this time.
0: Au revoir!
1: Oh. So, today's French phrase is written in front of me here, as just pronounced by Charles. I will now pronounce the same French phrase and give you the English, the anglais, translation. Huh? So today's French phrase was, pourquoi tu es si humide? Pourquoi tu es si humide? The rolls of the tongue. Pourquoi tu es si humide? And once more, because I like it. Pourquoi tu es si humide? Which, translated into your actual English, is why is everything so moist? More phrases and songs tomorrow. Meanwhile, Sacha Distel.

0: Sacha Distel, today's actual French record from 1958. We shall be visiting Derek Giler's caretaker closet next.
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0: Oh, here we go. I think I've got the hang of this now. I think this is the door here. Sounding good. Yes, this could be the one. Excuse me, is this the caretaker closet?
7: Oh, yes, you know. Guile's the name. What can I help you with today, sir?
0: Well, I've got it stuck, and try as I might, I can't get it free.
7: Beg pardon, sir?
0: The window in Studio Z, it's stuck.
7: Oh, I see, sir. Never fear. Guile is here. I'll soon have it sorted.
0: Splendid.
7: While sir is present, would he be at liberty to partake in a little comedic wordplay?
0: No.
7: Ah, yes, you know. Anyway, I was in the refectory a little earlier, feeding my face with steak and kidney pud and spotted dick, when I accidentally overheard this little gemstone.
0: Oh, go on then.
7: Ah, yes, you know. I saw a documentary the other day about how the ships are held together. It was riveting.
0: Oh, very good.
7: Should I get it out now, sir?
0: I'm sorry, what?
7: The washboard, sir. Should I get it out?
0: Oh, go on then.
7: Sir! Oh, this takes me back. The old jazz clubs, strange aromas arising from the audience, strange aromas arising from the bands. I don't think anyone ever had a proper wash back then, you know. We didn't have all these fancy showers and amenities. Oh, no. It was once a week in front of the fire, whether you needed it or not. I tried to keep my suits sharp for the jazz clubs, but it was very difficult. It wasn't the smoking or the smell of booze that was the problem. It was all the different fragrances of what a female perfume, an absolute devil to disguise once you got back to your boarding house. The landlady would always be convinced I'd got women in the room, and more often than not, I had. Oh, good days, sir.

a song that was used as a World Cup song back in 1970. And I know the World Cup's on now, but I just haven't paid it any attention. In Mexico, the magic has begun. Basically, I haven't got access to real television, so it's sort of like passing me by. I don't even know where it's taking place. But that was Mexico from 1970, although I think the song was recorded in 1968. Now, that's the nearest we'll get to football chat on this programme. Sophia was doing the football chat yesterday, but I don't think it'll be happening here. Time to choose some numbers. Time to activate the calculator. He is here in front of me. This is day number two of this new week. Right, the Right Reverend Russell Rushton from Russell Rushton's Rendezvous was here falling asleep in that chair over there yesterday afternoon. We did awaken him to choose some numbers, and he scored. That's rather feeble this week. He usually gets good numbers. A couple of weeks ago, he got 10.1. But a rather feeble 0.4. But today, there's no guests in the studio, although I think Miss Landon will be here tomorrow, and she's got a Charlene Landon's Beat Club directly after this programme tomorrow. And Thursday, after this programme, it's me, Paul Oldfield's Thursday Troubadour. Huh. It is fantastic. So Miss Landon will probably be choosing the numbers tomorrow, and she might choose the numbers on Thursday if she's sitting in doing the sidekick thing, as she often does. And we'll see who's here on Saturday. But, oh, Camsey chose the numbers last Saturday. Perhaps we can get her to choose the numbers again on Saturday. That'd be good, wouldn't it? I think she's probably dropped off by now. time to activate the desktop calculator. I'm trying to think of the name. Activated now, the G-spot symbol shows up in the top right-hand corner. It is time to choose 10 numbers. The Right Reverend Russell Rushton from Russell Rushton's Rendezvous yesterday really made it difficult by using Spanish and French numbers, and I had to interpret. I mean, how to choose 10 numbers and make it more complicated, I do not know. It is possibly the simplest task in the known universe. Choose 10 numbers, but oh no, has to make it complicated. We will do it simply from my mathematical mind today. I don't think we've ever started with a 7 before, so we'll do that. 7, do with a double zero. Only I press the double zero button. 3, 6, press the decimal point. 7, double zero, 3, 6, 9, 1, 4, 2. No use putting a zero at the end, it'll just disappear. 5. There we go. So, here we go. They're after me again. 7003691425. I reiterate. 7003691425. You require 45. So, we now press the division symbol as such. As we know, the division symbol does not show up on the desktop calculator screen, but the G-spot symbol does. I don't know why, I don't know where it comes from, it's just there. But we'll now type in 10 more numbers. We'll start off with a 3. I think I said 4, but we went for a 3. 3, we'll do a 4 second, 001, and do a decimal point. 34001, decimal point. Here we go. 9, 2, 6. 4, and maybe we can squeeze a 1 in. 1! I reiterate, 34001.92641. And again, 34001.92641. What we now do is press the press the equals button. I'm getting it all wrong. Press the equals button. Press it now. Ooh! Well, we're above zero. 2.0, in fact. So I'll just put that there. 2.0, which means I'm in the lead at the moment. I will put a P. I don't usually put my name after the total, but I'll do it today, because if we get some more guest stars in choosing the numbers, we need to know who's chosen what. So P for myself. Well, something that happens usually after this programme, but we'll hold on to it. The final total is 2.0597925 36. 2.0597925 36. And as usual, as a jingle, a 2.0597925 36. So, the Right Reverend Russell Rushton from Russell Rushton's Rendezvous scored 0.4 yesterday. Today, I have scored 2.0. Tomorrow, who knows what?

gospel karaoke song, isn't it? Could give this a go. Andy Williams from 1956 and the Canadian Sunset. So, what haven't we discussed topics-wise today? Well, I did go to a well-known charity shop this morning, fully armed with four bags. Three bags, because I've been clearing a bit of stuff out. Three bags, count them, three bags of shirts, trousers, the odd jacket here and there, and then a bag of teapots and things that I don't use. I just cleared the stuff out, getting a little bit overstretched. So in the apartment. So I tidied the window out, got rid of some bits and bobs. I tidied the top of the wardrobe off. There's only three things on top of the wardrobe. I actually even yesterday threw a clock away because I thought it needed a new battery. It didn't. It wouldn't go. Chucked it. And of course, I am replacing the clocks with the pocket watches, which are looking at this one now, just coming up to 4 minutes to four. It's been ticking away now since about 11 a.m. this morning. Fantastic. Pocket watches are the future. So, well, they're off me. And so I went to a charity shop with four heavy bags. I've done this before. You leave the apartment and you walk halfway up the road and think, oh, God, and my teapots are rattling. Now, oh, my teapots are rattling. That's not a euphemism. And you're carrying your three bags, two in each hand, like some sort of milkmaid. You've got two bags in each hand, full of stuff. By the time you eventually get there, you are seriously relieved to put them down. And the bags as well. So that's three more bags of excess clothing and teapots gone. Made a bit of room in the wardrobe. Well, you would think, but you have a look at the wardrobe, you'll find there's no change. I don't know where the stuff comes from. I suppose I buy it in as quickly as I get attached out. But there you go. Also, the fruit bowl I had today, I didn't manage to have one today, was the one I bought yesterday with strawberry, apple and grapes. I had two big strawberries in, several chunks of apple and several grapes. It's usually apple, pineapple and grapes. They're the standard and they're £1.50. But yesterday they had just got one. They just got one box of strawberry, apple and grape. I thought, bit of a risk. We don't know how much that's going to come out at. But yes, I went to the auto till. Unexpected item in backing area. It was £1.50, the same price as the others. So that was a bit of a bonus. So I had that today. Very fruity it was too. Very fruity. The thing with the fruit bowl is it does tend to make you a little bit on the thirsty side. So I haven't bought my bottle of water in today, but I didn't need it. And I need to keep thinking I'll buy some more bottles of water. And I never do. I've just got one in the fridge, which I've had there since last Wednesday. And Wednesday it was, and I haven't bought it in since. So that idea hasn't really paid off, not really needing the water. And by the time 3 o'clock comes around, we have a cup of tea and everybody's replenished anyway. The only other thing we haven't discussed, well, we discussed the Pink Panther wafers. They're going to go over there on with the other biscuits, and then when Miss Landon comes in tomorrow afternoon, we shall be opening them during the tea time. The tools and watches, I've done that. I told you about the tools. I told you about revitalising the watches. We've done the charity bags, we've done the shopping list. The only thing we haven't done is paper basket throwing, and we'll hold that over till tomorrow. So, what have we learnt today? Absolutely nothing, because that is it. We are done. This programme returns at 2 p.m. tomorrow, Wednesday edition, online, on the app, and on Alexa. Tip your waitress. I am here all week, and of course, the burning issue question of the day, as ever, is, are you in the club yet?

0: President Trump says the peace deal with Iran confirms they will never have a nuclear weapon. At the G7 summit in France, he's given more details about the framework of the deal, which is due to be signed in Switzerland on Friday.
1: They will not develop, purchase, buy, or any other thing. They're not going to acquire a nuclear weapon. If they do, all hell will rain down on them.
0: Meanwhile, Keir Starmer insists the UK will play a part in reopening the Strait of Hormuz. The PM says he and the French President Emmanuel Macron are overseeing a group of countries who will work to get shipping moving again. The government's objecting to a proposed rescue deal for Thames Water. Ministers are concerned over a £10 billion rescue package. MPs on the Education Committee have welcomed the social media ban for under-16s. TikTok, Snapchat, Instagram and X will be banned from next spring, and it'll be Venus and Serena in the Wimbledon arena once again. The sisters have been given the wild card to play doubles. That's the latest from Radio News Hub. I'm David Hall.
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0: Outbreaks of rain will turn heavy and persistent across many parts of the north. It's staying mostly dry in the southeast, though. Warm and muggy for many, with a low of 13 degrees Celsius.
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shot to the top, I've been out of shape, taking out the box, I'm an astronaut. I blasted off the planet, rock that caused catastrophe, and it matters more because I had it. Now I had a thought about wreaking havoc on an opposition, kind of shocking, they want a static with precision. I'm automatic, quarterback, I ain't talking second, pack it up, I don't panic, batter up, who the baddest?

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1: Yo.
0: Open up, man.
1: Yo, what do you want, man?
0: My girl just caught me.
1: You made her catch you?
0: I don't know how I let this happen.
1: But who?
0: The girl next door, you know?
1: Nah.
0: I don't know what to do.
1: Say it wasn't you.
0: All right.

0: The UK is to help reopen the Strait of Hormuz. Sir Keir Starmer has welcomed the peace deal agreed between the United States and Iran.
1: We welcome the deal that President Trump has been able to get in this situation and congratulate him and the mediators on the work that they have done, because this is a really important breakthrough. At the G7 here, we've been discussing the details of that deal and how we get the Strait of Hormuz open as quickly as possible.
0: Back home, and former Health Secretary Wes Streeting has urged the PM to set out a timetable if Andy Burnham wins Thursday's by-election in Makerfield. It's widely expected a win for the Manchester mayor will trigger a leadership challenge. England fullback Tino Livramento has been ruled out of the World Cup. He's been replaced by Trevor Chalobah. And Prince George is to study at Eton from September. Kensington Palace has confirmed he will follow in the footsteps of his father William and his uncle Harry. That's the latest from Radio News Hub. I'm David Hall.
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0: Outbreaks of rain will turn heavy and persistent across many parts of the north. It's staying mostly dry in the southeast, though. Warm and muggy for many, with a low of 13 degrees Celsius.
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I'm presenting a mixed bag, something for everyone, of the music that launched the 20th century and informed the music that we have listened to over the last 100 years. Music from some of the greatest musicians ever. Be my guest for music from those decades, from someone who was there for most of them.

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What good is music if it ain't possessing something sweet? Now it ain't the melody, and it ain't the music. There's something else that makes this tune complete.

0: don't get around much anymore.
1: Welcome to the show. Mr. Saturday Night, we've got to go clubbing tonight. No, not that kind of clubbing, much better. We could be in the 30s, 40s, 50s, 60s, somewhere in New York, Hollywood, Chicago.

0: come back in.
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2: She's coming on back. She told me she's coming back.
3: She ain't come back yet.

Louis Armstrong in a club? Oh, it's going to be a big one. Probably a theatre. Not quite the same as the club. I'm going to be coming to the little clubs just a little later. That would have been either Hollywood or New York. And what a band he'd got. I'm going to play one more track and tell you just who is in that band. It's unbelievable. But even if it was a concert, you got a club feel.

Now, that piece was called Jack Armstrong Blues, so it's obviously Jack Teagarden and Louis Armstrong, as you can tell from listening to it. I've taken these pieces from a CD with very good music and no information, so I've worked it out where it was. It's certainly in 1947, and it was when Louis was with small groups. He also had big bands at that time. But here, well, they're called the small groups. They're still big enough, and they sound like a big band. And some of the instrumentalists in it are just legends, really. Bobby Hackett on trumpet, he was always very sweet. Barney Bigard clarinet, and Peanuts Hooker, who was always good for a laugh. Too many to mention, really, but Cozy Cole, who went on to be a mod man on drums. I shall play, if we're playing Jack Teagarden and Louis together, we have to play Pennies from Heaven, and then we're definitely going walking down a small street looking for a club, the Onyx, the Three Juices, wherever. And a small combo. And some lady singers.

You know, I think that was at the Carnegie Hall concert. We wouldn't have got in there, I don't think. You certainly wouldn't have got in cheap. Most of the clubs were ridiculously cheap. There were so many of them, and the coloured musicians were paid virtually nothing, and they had to do several shows, so the price was cheap. But we wouldn't have got into that one.

And there was Coleman Hawkins and his all-star jam band. In other words, they just got together and jammed. Just some of his mates playing crazy rhythm. Once again, I don't know who was on it with him, but they're all pretty good. But you can sort of recognise Coleman Hawkins with that lovely tenor sound of his. And you may recognise the singer coming up. She was very young when she made this piece.

Well, did you recognise Ella Fitzgerald there? That's way back in 1936 in New York. She's with her, what you call her, Savoyate. She'd been with the, of course, the Chick Webb band. Chick had died. She took it over and performed with the band. And even in that octet,

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Amazing.

Well, just earlier again, we had Benny Goodman again, Running Scared. That was one of his great tracks. And he would have been in New York, but I doubt if we'd got into a club to see him. It'd have been a pretty big club for Benny by then. He was pretty famous. But if you were in Paris, well, we just had Stephan Grappelli. Minor Swing, that one was called. He's there with the Hot Club of France, as it was called. And in London, now we've just had Benny Goodman, you could have had Benny Carter. Benny Carter was a great American, he was a composer, arranger, multi-instrumentalist, and he did a lot for Britain because he came to Paris, then he came over to London and taught so many of the people in the BBC how to make some decent music. They forgot afterwards, or at least Lord Reith, whatever his name was, the gonzo in charge, never took it up. But here's a track that Benny Carter made with a delightful lady, Elizabeth Welch. I've played it before, When Lights Are Low. It's all performed so simply, yet it's really quite magical. Benny Carter and his swing quartet in London, around about 1936, with Elizabeth Welch.

Elizabeth Welsh there. You could have actually heard Elizabeth Welsh all right up into the 1990s. She was performing in Britain, in London, for a very long time, in shows and in clubs. Super lady. And her music was so much like Billie Holiday's. We had Billie earlier with If Dreams Come True, and your dreams would have come true if you'd been in New York or any of the clubs in America and just gone in and seen her. So I'm going to play two or three tracks of hers before we do do something slightly different, but we're still going clubbing. These are some of Billie's greatest pieces.

Billy in the late 30s and early 40s. But if we'd been in New York and got into a quite a small club, 7 or 8 years later, we'd have seen this lady, very diminutive lady, with a huge smile and an amazing voice, sitting at the piano and entertaining everyone.

Gee, I like to see you looking swell, baby. Love, baby, until that lucky day.

You might also come across the lady coming up next, Nellie Lutcher. Nellie was a pianist, entertainer, she was a composer, arranger, did all manner of things. And the earlier piece was Rose Murphy. Both of these ladies actually featured on British TV. You can hardly believe. They just gave them a quick spot on London Night at the Palladium, which was about the only cabaret or variety programme that was on the television in the late 50s, early 60s. But they always had them singing novelty songs rather than doing anything really jazzy. If they'd done something jazzy, it might have been very bad for us.

0: The MOD is investigating after shots were fired by sailors on board a Russian warship at a yacht in the English Channel. The incident happened this morning between the Isle of Wight and Normandy and involved the Russian frigate Admiral Grigorich. The news comes as former Defence Secretary John Healey gave his resignation statement to the House of Commons, saying threats from Russia were stronger than ever.
1: There could be an attack by Russia on NATO as soon as 2030. Security must run through the government like letters through a stick of rock.
0: Healey and the Armed Forces Minister, Al Khan, stepped down last week over disagreements about defence spending. President Trump says the peace deal with Iran confirms they will never have a nuclear weapon. A deal is due to be signed on Friday. And it'll be Venus and Serena in the Wimbledon arena once again. The record-breaking tennis sisters have been given a wild card to play doubles at this year's tournament. That's the latest from Radio News Hub. I'm David Hall.
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0: Any outbreaks of rain this evening will turn heavy and persistent across many parts of the north. Mostly dry in the southeast, though, but warm and muggy for many. A low of 13 degrees Celsius.
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I swear to God every day he won't take you away. Cause without you, babe, I lose my way.

0: A Russian warship has fired warning shots at a UK-registered yacht in the English Channel. The MOD is investigating after the vessel drifted towards the frigate Admiral Grigorevich. The news comes as Britain's Chief of Defence Staff has warned the UK faces operational cuts without more cash. Air Chief Marshal Sir Richard Knighton says the defence spending review will have implications for the military.
1: It would be disingenuous of me to suggest that there is going to be no impact as a consequence of the settlement, and I will continue to make a clear and robust case for what I think the armed forces need in order to be able to be ready to do what the government asks of them.
0: The UK is to help reopen the Strait of Hormuz. Sir Keir Starmer and the French President Emmanuel Macron will lead a coalition of countries to get the shipping route up and running again. England fullback Tino Livramento has been ruled out of the World Cup, and Prince George is to study at Eton from September. That's the latest from Radio News Hub. I'm David Hall.
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0: Any outbreaks of rain this evening will turn heavy and persistent across many parts of the north. Mostly dry in the southeast, though, but warm and muggy for many. A low of 13 degrees Celsius.
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1: The National Oceanic and Atmospheric Administration has detected a significant environmental event that will impact the greater United States. 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

really got me thinking. 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It's been a year now. Think I figured out how to let you go and let communication die out. I know, you know, we know you weren't down for forever and it's fine. I know, you know, we weren't meant for each other and it's fine. But if the world was ending, you'd come over, right? You'd come over and you'd stay the night. 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All our fears would be irrelevant. 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The sky'd be falling and I'd hold you tight. 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If the world was ending, you'd come over, right? Right? If the world was ending, you would come over, right?

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0: Leak Radio. Microphone wasn't even up then. Well, that's not a very good start, is it? Should we do that again? Hello and welcome along to me, Gary Curzon, here at your award-winning Leak Radio for another Indie Tuesday. 25% bigger, 2.5 hours of indie and alternative music, old and new. Got some great stuff coming up for you tonight, as always. Got some old stuff, got some brand new stuff, and I've also got an interview I recorded with Danny from Embrace last week, ahead of the album release and the big gig at the weekend, and we'll talk more about that a bit later on. As always, or nearly always, I'm live here in the studio tonight. 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Right, loads to cram in tonight, as we always do. Really packed show, busy show. A great playlist, if I do say so myself. Gonna start with this.

0: That was Liam Gallagher and John Squire with Just Another Rainbow. Right, next up is some Lilacs. I've said a couple of times already, but they will have their debut album out later on this year. That will be called Keeping Up With The Joneses. But what I'm going to play for you now is a track from Red Flags, so it's from their back catalogue. This is a track called That's Not Me.
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1: And that was the Lilacs with That's Not Me. As I said before, played that song. New album due out, or the debut album due out later on this year, which will be called Keeping Up With The Joneses. Right, first bit of brand new music now. This is a band called The Rooks, or The Rooks, depends on where you come from. This is their brand new song called Nothing To Lose.

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1: As I say, it depends on where you come from, whether that's the Rooks, if you're posh, or Rooks, if you're common like me. Right, that was called Nothing to Lose, and that's out now wherever you buy or stream all your music from. Next up, going to play a track by the Smashing Pumpkins. This is This Time.

That was This Time by the Smashing Pumpkins. Right, the band I've been banging on about for weeks and weeks, Overpass. The album Elsewhere Always is all filler. No, all killer, no filler. Get it right way around. Maybe Bonnie and Clyde Part 2, you could argue, is a bit of a filler, but still a good song. But I'm going to play a song off that album now that I haven't played yet. It's not been, it wasn't released as a single before the album came out. The track I've chosen is this one. It's Spinning.

That was Nothing But Thieves with a track from Welcome to the DCC that doesn't normally get played very much. That was members only. Now, you'll know if you follow Nothing But Thieves that they have a new song out, Evolution, which has been played on this show two or three times already. And they've just announced a world tour with a couple of dates in Manchester, but they're doing all over Asia, all over North America, and all over mainland Europe. Check wherever you get your music news from for details of that. Right, I was in danger of being early for the news, so keeping with regular convention, I'm going to play a song. So this is another piece of brand new music by a band called When Suddenly, and this is their new song called Flowchart.

0: A Russian warship has fired warning shots at a vessel in the English Channel. Soldiers on board the Admiral Grigorovich fired after a yacht drifted towards the frigate in foggy conditions. No one was injured. It comes as the former Defence Secretary John Healey warned Russia is a bigger threat to the UK than ever before.
1: That they could be an attack by Russia on NATO as soon as 2030. Security must run through the government like letters through a stick of rock.
0: President Trump says the peace deal with Iran stipulates they will never have a nuclear weapon. He's given more details about the framework of the deal, which is due to be signed in Switzerland on Friday. Naomi Campbell's told a court hearing that identity fraud and deception by a fellow trustee of her former charity was to blame for a serious misuse of funds. The supermodel's trying to overturn a five-year charity ban against her. And Elon Musk's gone on a spending spree after becoming a trillionaire. He's bought an AI company for $60 billion. That's the latest from Radio News Hub. I'm David Hall.
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0: Any outbreaks of rain this evening will turn heavy and persistent across many parts of the north. Mostly dry in the southeast, though, but warm and muggy for many. A low of 13 degrees Celsius.
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That was Spacey Jane with Head Cold. Right, going to play something brand new again now. This is a band from South Staffordshire, probably out towards Wolverhampton, really. This is their debut single. They have got a couple of singles lined up, ready to go. If you find them on SoundCloud, there's actually three or four tracks on there. There's an EP, and there will be an album coming out in due course as well. But this is the single that you can find wherever you buy or stream your music from. This is a band called Dead Air Radio Empire, and this is their debut single called Dead Air Radio.

That was Dead Air Radio Empire with their single Dead Air Radio from South Staffordshire, as I say. I'm hoping to get a word with them in the next few weeks and get an interview to play out for you. We were talking about it earlier on today. We'll try and arrange that over the next few weeks. Right. On Friday, you shouldn't tut on the radio, should you? On Friday, I was at a gig at the very tiny Rat and Pigeon in Manchester, just round the back of Piccadilly Station, really. It was about as, big as a small thing. And there's about 80 people in there. A lot of it was family and friends. But I was in there, and Nottingham Mike was in there too. And we saw Foxglove effectively do their... They said it was their last gig. They are actually doing something else out of town in July. But this was their final and last ever Manchester gig. So in recognition of that, I better play a bit of Foxglove, hadn't I? This is a track called Lost.

That was the brilliant. And now goodbye, Foxglove. As I say, I think they're doing something in July, but nothing again in Manchester, I'm afraid. But still a lot of stuff out on streaming platforms. And they did say they're going to release a couple of new tracks as well that they had ready to go before they decided to call it a day. Didn't actually explain why they were calling it a day, but as we said on this show before, so many bands are finding it difficult to make a living these days, so they are having to get a day job, I guess, and music has to take a back seat. Right, next up, brand new. This is the Raytons' new single. This is called Hello, How Are You Today?

0: brand new by the Raytons. 07394 165 844 on the WhatsApp and text, studio@leetradio.co.uk on the email. Do some shout outs in a bit, but at the start of the show, I said I had a pre-recorded interview with Danny McNamara from Embrace to play out, which I'm going to do now for you. I recorded this a week yesterday, so it was actually ahead of the album Avalanche, which came out on Friday, and ahead of the Peace Hall gig on Saturday, which I was at. So I'm going to play this for you, then I'm going to play a track from the album that hasn't been released as a single. That'll come on the back of the interview itself. So I will see you in a bit.
1: This is Gary Curzon on Leek Radio, and this morning I'm very excited to say I've got the frontman from one of my favourite all-time bands on the line I'm going to have a chat with now. I'm going to do my very best to not sound too fanboy, but this is a band I've seen definitely in double figures. I will be seeing them on Saturday at Peace Hall. And I'll be seeing them later on in the 30-year anniversary tour, which is in November. We'll talk a little bit about that in a second. But ladies and gentlemen, I've got Danny from Embrace on the line. Hi, Danny. How are you?
2: I'm very good. How are you?
1: Yeah, I'm very well, thank you. It's a very exciting moment for me, this, Danny. So really appreciate your time. Really appreciate your time.
2: I'm honoured.
1: No, it's the honour's all mine. I'll cut that bit out. So we've got sounds like I'm in the band. You've got a new album coming out on Friday the 12th, just a couple of days time. It's going to be called Avalanche. We've already heard some teasers from it. We've heard three songs from it, effectively Road to Nowhere, Stop and Up in Your Feelings. What can you tell us about the rest of the album? What's the theme of the rest of the album? Is it typically Embrace, or are you experimenting a little bit?
2: We sort of always think that we're reinventing the wheel, and what we're doing is very different from anything that we've ever done before. But I think what we do is so a part of our DNA as a band that it always ends up sounding like Embrace, no matter how much we try to push that envelope. Because we thought, with particularly like a song like Up in Your Feelings, we thought, you know, that sounds very different for us. But not everyone's just going, oh, yeah, it's Embrace back to doing what they do best. It's like, okay.
1: Yeah, well, as you say, there's always going to be you obviously, you know, got a distinct sound, obviously, yourself, you know, Rick's guitars, et cetera, et cetera. There's always going to be

0: fans really go for it as well. So I don't really think it doesn't really work that way around. Like the reason, like this album sort of is the third in a trilogy of albums. First being Love is a Basic Need. The second is How to Be a Person Like Other People. And this new one, Avalanche, are all albums that lyrically I wrote after meeting my wife and having children. And one of the things that has certainly become really important is that I live in the moment now. Quite often when you're writing, you're in your head, you're thinking about, you know, songs or albums, or, you know, you're not really present. And when you've got two small children, one thing that's true about them is they can't even live 3 seconds in the future, let alone like 3 months or 3 years. And they want you in their moment. They don't care about what's going on with you. They want you there.
1: Yeah.
0: So that really drags you into the present. And one of the things that I discovered is that there's a lot of stuff happening. A lot of little things that I previously missed because I was too busy thinking about, you know, the next thing I was doing, you know, whether that's a script that I'm writing or whether it's a song or, you know, whatever. I was quite internal being creative. But the ironic thing is all these things came at me, all these little moments, and they were like an avalanche. And it was like being someone who hasn't been able to see their whole life suddenly have the veil lifted. And just I just found it really inspiring. I think, you know, one of the reasons why I embrace, because there's a lot of bands around at the moment that come from, you know, the 90s or noughties and are making comebacks.
1: Mm-hmm.
0: Most of them aren't releasing new material. We've always, you know, kind of had both things running. You know, we are celebrating the 30 years of Embrace this year. But instead of releasing the greatest hits like the record company wanted us to do, we were like, oh, no, we've got a new album now. The reason for that, I think, is just that I'm a really slow learner. Like most bands, the first record or the second record is their best. And the reason for that is because when you're young, when you're in your teens or your early 20s, that's when, you know, you first fall in love, you first have your heart broken. It's when all these epiphanies happen. Even though I'm 55, I'm still having epiphanies. Like, I'm a teenager.
1: Yeah.
0: It's a really slow learner, so I still feel inspired like I did in the beginning, if not, you know, more so.
1: Well, one of the questions I was going to ask was the timing of the album, because it's effectively been, what, 4 years since How to Be a Person? So I guess you kind of said really that, you know, life events have happened, things change, things move on, and you just kind of got to this point where you had to sort of let it out, really. And I guess Avalanche is the, you know, I was going to ask the question of where the title came from, but you kind of you beat me to that and answered the question before I asked it. So you've done these interview things before, haven't you, Danny? You've done them before, haven't you?
0: Yeah, I've been interviewed before, definitely.
1: What's your view on interviews? Do you like them? Are they a chore?
0: I enjoy them. I'm doing like a spoken word tour this year, starting in September and going through into October. So it's before we go on tour as a band. And we're also releasing a book. Like the band, we've been together 30 years and we've never done a book. We got asked like if we wanted to do a book after the first album, but a lot of people wanted to do it back then. And we were like, no, you know, we haven't. I mean, we had lived we'd done quite a lot of things, but not enough, I didn't feel, for a book. But now there's so many stories. Yeah. It's insane. And so, yeah, being interviewed is just an opportunity to talk about the incredible life that we've had, you know, not just as individuals but as a band, and doing the talks and the book is all an extension of that as well. And I really enjoy, because it's usually like 100 people in a room, sometimes a bit less, sometimes a bit more. I think the biggest one we ever did was about 200. Whereas when we do a gig, there's more like 2,000 people there or more. Generally, the sort of the one in 20 of our fans go. And so it's the most sort of ardent, most dedicated, devoted fans that go to these things. And then

0: And obviously I answer questions and I get to meet him afterwards and, sign something or get a picture or whatever. And you hear all their stories, and quite often they'll have really loved the band for 30 years.
1: Yeah.
0: They'll have bought the first EP, or, Fireworks is a massive song for them or whatever. And I've never met them. They've sort of secretly, in a way, loved what we do, but I've never had a chance to speak to them. And so,
1: Well,
0: that's a wonderful opportunity.
1: sorry, what's in I you did a mini talking tour last year, didn't you? I saw you at Nantwich Town Football Club
0: That was great. That I
1: in
0: really enjoyed
1: Cheshire. And I think when I did the handshake and a quick photograph at the end, I think I said, you won't remember this obviously, but I said to you, Fireworks is my favorite Embrace song. And the other lasting memory from that particular talk, it was actually your passion for your leaf blower, if I remember rightly,
0: that.
1: which you've had to put
0: All
1: down now
0: sorts
1: because you've
0: of
1: got a really busy schedule.
0: All sorts of unusual things come up. When I'm having those chats, like, well, that's one of the things I love the most is generally in the second half. That's when we throw it open for like fan questions and some really crazy stuff comes. It's usually quite funny. Like,
1: Yeah, well, I think you went from your story, the story that everyone wants to hear time and time again, the Chris Martin gravity story, into enjoying your leaf blower, I think is where it went on that particular night. So just keeping on the Q&A stuff then. So you start in Swindon on the 9th of September, and then you do take a bit of a break to do the tour in November, but you're back again, aren't you? So you're doing 36 dates in total, right through to March, I think.
0: It's really weird. Like, I got asked if I wanted to do one. It was just after lockdown, and I was like, "So what is it?" And they said, "Oh, you just go on stage and you just talk." And I was like, "Really doesn't sound like me." Like, but then they told me how much money they were prepared to give me, and I was like, "All right, I'll give
1: Okay,
0: it
1: fair
0: a
1: enough. Yeah, I'll do
0: go."
1: it. Yeah.
0: So I gave it a go. I just did one, and I enjoyed it so much. Like, there was supposed to be a guy there asking me questions, and it started that way, but in the end, I just took the microphone off him, and it was pretty much like a stand-up routine,
1: Yeah, well, there was, I think it was a guy from a rival radio station, but I think he did the comparing. We don't talk about them, but that.
0: So it went incredibly well, and then they just said, do you want to do some more of these? And I think I did another dozen or so, all over the country. And I just enjoy it so much. I'd almost do it for free. Like, I just it was just
1: Can we cut that bit out?
0: a massive amount it like a massive amount of fun, and it went really well. And then this really big company do, like, all the sort of really famous people, and their talks must have got wind of it, because then they rang me up and said, we can do like 30, 40 dates. And I was like, this is crazy. So it's never something that I ever thought was a thing. And now I'm doing it and loving it, and it's growing and growing. And audiences, seem to really love it as well. So it's I think it's definitely like an unusual way to spend an evening, and something
1: Sure.
0: that
1: No, it's
0: you'll
1: good
0: never
1: fun, yeah.
0: remember.
1: I really enjoyed it. I must admit, and I know everybody else who was there did too. You said something is like you didn't imagine yourself doing it, but 30 years ago, what did you imagine yourself doing now?
0: Well, yeah,
1: Where
0: that's
1: do you
0: it.
1: think you would be?
0: Like, none of this, none of the above. It's like, the normal story, how that normally works out when you're in a band, is it lasts like 5 years, or if you're lucky, maybe 10 years. Very few bands are going after 30 years. Very few.
1: The music industry will have changed around you. I think you've kind of, because you've had some success, you've not really had to pay attention too much to the noise that goes on in the industry. But you've obviously had to become collectively more sort of social media savvy, social media aware, putting more stuff out on social media. And you're also now, you literally are on a day off between the album launch shows, which is in and out of various places that you perhaps wouldn't necessarily have always done before. I think you've just done Kingston, Oxford, and Leicester. And then you've got a day, if you've got fairly local to you, you've got Barnsley tomorrow, so you can have a lie in. And then you've got two dates in Bury and two in Liverpool, haven't you, after that? And then you're also doing something for the Bradford Bulls, aren't you, on Sunday?
0: They asked us. I quite like the idea, that sort of like their equivalent of the Super Bowl, if you like,
1: Hmm.
0: playing in the middle of the field before the kickoff. Yeah, we've done it before. We did it at Wembley when Man United were playing. I think it might have been like the Champions League or something like that. I can't remember what it was.
1: So let's talk about the show on Saturday. I mean, it's effectively, you know, a homecoming show, isn't it? Really, Peace Hall in Hallam, beautiful venue. We always think we're in the Plaza de Mayo in Madrid when we go into Peace Hall.
0: Yeah.
1: It's a bit of an oasis in the middle of the town, to be fair, isn't it? But what can you tell us about that? I mean, I guess you don't want to give too many secrets away, but is anything special happening? I know you've got Idlewild in support, but I guess that's all ready to go. All your set list is ready and all that.
0: Yeah, we've been rehearsing the set and also on the short tour, going through it all as well. And the set has never sounded stronger. I think, like, we're going to be playing some of the songs off the new album, and whenever we do a song that's from the new album, the vibe, if anything, goes up, which is really unusual. Like, you know, when a band's been going 30 years and you're basically playing the highlights of those 30 years, to then do a new album, usually the vibe goes down, you know.
1: That's when you go get a beer or go to the toilet.
0: Yeah, exactly. But that's really not happening at all. And you know, so far from everyone's response on the short sort of tour that we've been doing.
1: There's a singing, chanting, you know, sort of bit in Road to Nowhere, isn't it? It sounds like it was almost written for stadiums and arenas, and really, you know, that bit, you know what bit I'm talking about. I'm not going to sing it. I'm not going to embarrass myself and sing it. But was that written with that in mind, or is that just coincidence?
0: It just happens by coincidence. I don't ever sort of think like, how's this going to sound in a stadium or anything like that. Yeah, it's there are definitely some big sort of festival anthems on the new album, but someone asked me, you know, is there also the heartbreaking ballads on there? And there is very much so. So there's a good mixture. I think there's more energy and it's more upbeat and more varied and more inspired. Than we've been. Our manager says it's our best album since Out of Nothing, which is, you know, like nearly 20 years ago now, so longer than 20 years ago nearly. So, yeah, that's...
1: Can you be objective like that? Do you recognise albums as better than others yourself? Or?
0: Yeah, he never says anything nice, so when he says something nice, take it to the bank, you know. He's very slow to say, to give you a compliment. I think he's right. I think it's another high watermark for us. You know, the first album was definitely one of those, and Out of Nothing was another. That was the biggest selling album that we'd ever released. It sort of sold more than all the other albums put together. And I think this is another high bar. So it's really exciting that after 30 years, we're still making music that gets us this excited, you know?
1: Yeah, it's interesting how you keep the energy and enthusiasm for it, because, you know, you as you say, a lot of bands, it tails off either from a commercial standpoint or just through life-changing or just through, you know, it gets a bit old and tired, but you manage to keep the energy levels and the enthusiasm up for it all the way through that time, haven't you?
0: Well, yeah, if anything, I'm more... sort of passionate about it now than I was when we started, because as a 55-year-old man, I realised that the clock is ticking, you know.
1: Well, Rolling Stones have just released some new stuff, haven't they? So
0: yeah, and their last album.
1: You got another 30 years yet, Danny.
0: Yeah, I quite like their last album. So, you know,
1: their new single is pretty decent. So yeah, I think you could be doing a 60th anniversary tour in.
0: Well, yeah, you know, you never know.
1: You never know. Yeah, let's see if we make it that far, right?
0: It'd be good.
1: So the actual full tour, if you like, the 30th, I mean, obviously the Peace Hall is kind of almost like a standalone show, and then the actual tour is from the 9th of November through to the 28th, I think. You start in Aberdeen and you end in Cardiff. All the dates and all that sort of stuff is all over social media. There's still tickets available for some, I think a couple are sold out, but some are low. So they obviously need to check out that if they haven't got the tickets already. Of course, I'll be seeing you in Manchester, I think, on that particular part of the tour. And also excited that you've got one of these sort of up-and-coming bands who I'm a big fan of supporting you on that tour. You've got the Rolling People supporting you. I think they're a really great band, I think they are. I think that's a really good act to have on with you.
0: Yeah. It's cool. Our Richard has worked with them in the studio, so
1: okay. That's where that link came from. Do you listen to much modern music? I think when you did your Q&A, you said you didn't really listen to much at the minute of the new bands, but have you started to do that a little bit?
0: Sort of keep an eye on it a little bit on social media, and I have got really good taste, so usually when I like something, it usually ends up blowing up and being really big.
1: Okay.
0: Less these days than I used to. I used to have a venue in Manchester sort of in 2008 to like 2011. And so I was really across every, you know, every band who'd ever done a demo, pretty much. Like I knew about 500 bands just from Manchester. So, I am a little bit across it, but nowhere near as much as I used to be.
1: There are a lot of good indie bands. And, where we are here we're in Bleak, our biggest conurbation is Stoke-on-Trent, really. So it's kind of an industrialised, rundown area, really, with the pottery and the mining having left. A lot of the sort of music comes out of that, as it does with sort of North Manchester, South Yorkshire, etc. I think that there's a link there in the type of music comes out, sort of good guitar bands. I mean, there's too many to mention, as you say.
0: I should mention my brother's daughter Ella.
1: Yeah,
0: she is just incredible. I'm so excited that everybody else is starting to realise that now as well.
1: So, yeah, absolutely. Yeah. Right, so I think we've just got a minute left because we won't use that American phrase I used before we turn the mic on again. But so let's just run through some stuff, shall we, just to close this off. So the album Avalanche is out on Friday. That's the 12th.
0: Yeah.
1: You've already heard a couple of singles from it. If you go to Spotify or wherever you hear get your music. But the album will be out. The 10-track album, I think, will be out on Friday. There's still some launch shows going on in Barnsley, Bury and Liverpool, but I think they're probably all sold out now. I'm not sure.
0: Well, we've added extra dates.
1: Yeah, you put a second date on in Bury and Liverpool, didn't you? Yeah, and then you got the Bradford Bulls match on Sunday. But sandwiched in between that is the sold-out gig at Peace Hall, the homecoming show with Idlewild in support, where you'll hear all the hits, all the great stuff, and a few of the new album tracks as well. Just merge those in. You're also doing the Q&A 30-year talks. So Swindon is the first date in September, runs right through to Peterborough in March with a gap in between for the tour, which is November, 9th of November to the 28th of November. Yeah. Aberdeen first, Cardiff last, Rolling People in support. Get your tickets wherever you get your tickets from, I guess.
0: Yeah, and we've also got the book as well.
1: Oh, the book. Yeah. When's the book out?
0: I'm not sure, but it's going to be out before my spoken word tour starts.
1: Right, okay, so in the next couple of months or so. Yeah,
0: couple of months,
1: Great. Well, really, really appreciate you coming on to our little old station, Danny. You didn't have to on your day off.
0: So hopefully we'll speak soon, Gary.
1: Yes, absolutely. I will see you on Saturday. You won't see me, obviously, but I will see you, and I'll also see you in Manchester sometime in November as well. Thank you very much, Danny. Appreciate that.
0: All right, thank you.
1: Cheers. Bye. Thanks. Bye now.

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4: This

That was Little Devil by The Cult. So just taking you back in time a little bit. That was from Electric, the album Electric. Right, just realised I've got all this way in and forgotten to do some of the hellos. So hi to my wife Claire at home in Stoke. Hi to my daughter Rebecca at home in Didsbury. It's a birthday in a couple of days. And we've got Nottingham Mike, who is in Rotterdam this evening. We've, of course, got Javid from... Warrington is with us. Gemma is listening at home in her office as well, Leak Radio's own Gemma. Who else have we got? We've got Matt in Swinton. We've got Alex on the Wirral. Not sure I've missed anybody just yet. I'm sure if I've missed anybody, I'll remember, and I'll do it in the next section. 07394 165 844 on the text, studio at leakradio.co.uk on the email. Right, going to do something new now. Back with a new album and with a tour. Check social media out for dates of all that sort of stuff. This is the new song by Mystery Jets, and it's a track called A Hole to See the Sky Through.

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1: And that was the brand new single by Mystery Jets, A Hole to See the Sky Through. Right, going to squeeze one more in before the 9 o'clock news, before we go into the final hour. 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Right, next up is the second song of the night that's called This Time. This is taken from the Verve's Urban Hymns. And as I've just alluded to, this is called This Time.

0: A Russian warship has fired warning shots at a UK-registered yacht in the English Channel. The MOD's investigating after the vessel drifted towards the frigate Admiral Grigorevich. The news comes as Britain's Chief of Defence Staff has warned the UK faces operational cuts without more cash. Air Chief Marshal Sir Richard Knighton says the defence spending review will have implications on the military.
1: It would be disingenuous of me to suggest that there is going to be no impact as a consequence of the settlement, and I will continue to make a clear and robust case for what I think the armed forces need in order to be able to be ready to do what the government asks of them.
0: The UK is to help reopen the Strait of Hormuz. Sir Keir Starmer says he and French President Emmanuel Macron will lead a coalition of countries to get the shipping route up and running again. The UK's border force have seized their largest ever haul of cannabis. Officers have found 12 tonnes of the drug in Southampton. And England fullback Tino Livramento has been ruled out of the World Cup. That's the latest from Radio News Hub. I'm David Hall.
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0: A cloudy start to the morning with some rain and drizzle. Turning brighter in the north, though, with scattered showers. Some warm, bright spells developing towards the southeast. A high of 24 degrees Celsius.
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2: Yep, welcome back into the final hour of Indy Tuesday. It is 25% bigger these days, 7:30 till 10 o'clock, but it still seems that we have to cram it in, doesn't it? But I actually managed to hit the news pretty much on time then. Well done me. Yeah, you only take me 130-something shows to manage to do that. 07394 165 844, WhatsApp or text studio at leekradio.co.uk on the email. Going to do something a little bit more mainstream now just to get this final hour underway. This is a bit of Scouting for Girls.

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1: And that was Scouting for Girls. Right. So, we get sent that much stuff these days from various promotion companies. It's hard to keep up and actually get them all in. So, got sent a brand new single today by a guy called Ryan Redwood. And when I said I was going to play a brand new single by Ryan Redwood on my show, he messaged to say, already, only sent it to you an hour ago. No, this is the previous release that came out on the 15th of May. That's how far we're behind in getting this new music out to you. We don't have too many vehicles that play the brand new stuff. So I know I do, I know Amy does on a Wednesday, Will does on his show on Thursdays as well. But this is Ryan Redwood. This is a single that came out on the 15th of May called The Tale of the Mad Ones. He does have a brand new single out now too, and I'll play that for you based on 15th of May to where we are now. I'll play you that in about 4 weeks' time, I guess, unless you want to go and find it yourself, of course. But stick with me, Indie Tuesday here on Leak Radio. Ryan Redwood and Tale of the Mad Ones.

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1: And that was Don't Let the Devil Take Another Day by Stereophonics. I've played that before, but just sort of saw it in a listing there. I thought I fancy giving that another spin. I'm going to do a track off Hello Beautiful now, which is the new album by Dodgy, their first new music in quite a while. They played at the Foxlow just over my shoulder recently. If you are local, maybe you were there. I spoke to Nigel and Matthew from the band a few weeks or so ago now. You can listen back to that chat on our listen again page, leakradio.co.uk/listen-again, if you want to go and do that, and all the other great stuff that's on the listen again page. There's stuff going up there all the time. Of course, the interview you heard earlier on this evening with Danny from Embrace is there now. What else have we put there recently? Oh yeah, there is an interview that Tansy did with a local writer called Becky May. That's a really interesting chat. And there's all sorts of stuff on there. I won't go through the listing, but take a look when you get 5 minutes and maybe listen back to some of the stuff that you may have missed. Also, the interview last week with Minstrels and Mischief is on there with three tracks from their brand new album as well, which is Turn On Your Radio, out last Friday. You may want to give that a listen too. But keep checking back. The stuff going on there pretty much almost on a daily basis now. Right, so as I said, I'm going to play a little bit of Dodgy. This is a track from the album Hello Beautiful, Fall Into Me.

That's Falling to Me by Dodgy, taken from their current new album, relatively new now, it's been out for a bit, called Hello Beautiful, and that track was called Falling to Me, as I say. We've got about half an hour and a bit to go, so I'm going to try and cram in as much music as I can for you in that time. But if you do want to get a message in, you've got a little bit of time left. 07394 165 844 on the WhatsApp and text, studio@leetradio.co.uk on the email. Right, next is another piece of brand new music based on the George Orwell book 1984. This next song by Mitchell Young, which is his real name and the name he now goes under. He did produce music or put out music under the name of Young Era originally. But now with this particular song, which he recorded at Crunch Studios, and he worked with somebody who used to work with Elvis, apparently, according to the blurb I've got in front of me here. Yeah, you think I knew all this stuff off the top of my head, don't you? No, I'm actually reading this. So this is Mitchell Young with his brand new song. Came out on the 22nd of May, I think, actually. So as I was saying to you before, just take us a little bit of a while to get around to playing some of the brand new stuff these days with so much of it coming in, which is, you know, great. But at least they've been released by the time you get to hear them, so you can go and stream them yourself straight away. Right, Mitchell Young, 1984.

That was Band of Horses with The Funeral. Right, I'm going to try and cram some songs in, shall we? Let's do that. You don't want to hear me, do you? Came on to the station on Indie Tuesday to hear the music, not me prattling on. This is Placebo with The Bitter End.

Star Sailor, 4 to the floor. They've just done a full-on orchestral version with that, and I can't remember which composer it was with now, but it's what prompted me to play that. I had played that on the show way back when. Couldn't even tell you when. Well, I could, because I've got a big geeky spreadsheet that tells me exactly when I played what. If you're interested, you're probably not. Right, I'm going to play a song now from the Brontes debut album, which is called Brontes. This was the last single taken from it, probably a month or two ago now, to be perfectly honest with you, but I thought I'd give this another spin. This is Brontes, and this is Thelma and Louise.

0: Brontes with Thelma and Louise. We're going to go and do the final set of ads, and then we'll be back with our final three or four tracks of the evening. Another Indie Tuesday that has flown by, don't you think? Well, I do. Don't know what you think.
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5: This

Little Monster, Royal Blood. I heard that for ages. Right, last piece of new music now for you. This is a band that have appeared on Indie Tuesday a few times before, actually, at least two or three, can't remember exactly. They're called Tooth Gore, and this is their latest single, which is called Scum of the Sea. Charming.

That's Scum of the Sea by Tooth Gore. That's their latest single and our final piece of brand new music for the evening. We've just had a very late message from our international man of mystery, Henrik, over in Sweden. He's joined us literally for the last few minutes. Henrik gets a copy of the playlist so he can catch up on what he's missed without my voice rambling on. So we are done. We are finished. That is Indie Tuesday, completed for another week, another 2.5 hours of indie and alternative music, old and new. Some really good stuff tonight, even though I say so myself. But as always, just want to say thank you very much for tuning in to me here on Leak Radio on this Tuesday evening. Always things you could be doing and need to do. Family stuff, cooking, getting the kids ready for school tomorrow, watching France versus Senegal that was on, watching Love Island, which that's kind of where my daughter is right now, and also all sorts of stuff. So I always appreciate you spending any time that you can with us here on Indie Tuesday. Same goes for any of the other presenters and their shows. They also are very appreciative of the time that you give. Just to let you know, tomorrow the Amy Swan lunchtime show is a pre-record. She's unable to be with us tomorrow, but it's still 4 hours of Amy with great music, local events, and a new music segment. We've also got Wednesday. On Thursday, I need to tell you that if you're a regular listener to Tanzi's Rebellious Jukebox, which is on Fridays, that's now moving to Thursday. So that'll be on at Thursday at 5, not Friday at 5. The repeat is still 10 a.m. on Thursday morning ahead of the brand new show, so you can catch up with it then if that suits you better. And we've also got at 4 o'clock on Thursday, bridging the gap between Paul Oldfield's Afternoon Club and Tanzi is an hour that Paul Oldfield is actually hosting called The Troubadour, and it will be a bridge. He calls it a sonic soundscape bridge between the Afternoon Club and Tanzi's Rebellious Jukebox. So that sounds intriguing. Stick around for that. You can check out all the programmes that we have on Leak Radio on the show schedules page of the website, leakradio.co.uk. You can also listen back to some of the stuff as well, as I mentioned before, on our Listen Again page, leakradio.co.uk/listen-again. Right, I've talked long enough now to make sure I'll be about a minute or so late for the news, so I'm going to say good night. I am Gary Curzon. This was Indie Tuesday, and we are your award-winning Leak Radio. See you next week.

0: Russia says one of its warships fired warning shots in the English Channel to avoid a collision with a UK-flagged yacht. Soldiers on board the Admiral Grigorovich fired after the vessel drifted towards the frigate in foggy conditions. It comes as the former Defence Secretary John Healey warned Russia is a bigger threat to the UK than ever before.
1: There could be an attack by Russia on NATO as soon as 2030. Security must run through the government like letters through a stick of rock.
0: President Trump says the peace deal with Iran stipulates they will never have a nuclear weapon. As part of the deal, the Strait of Hormuz will also reopen. Naomi Campbell's told a court hearing that identity fraud and deception by a fellow trustee of her former charity was to blame for a serious misuse of funds. The supermodel is trying to overturn a five-year charity ban against her. And trillionaire Elon Musk has bought an AI firm for $60 billion. That's the latest from Radio News Hub. I'm David Hall.

0: A cloudy start to the morning with some rain and drizzle. Turning brighter in the north, though, with scattered showers. Some warm, bright spells developing towards the southeast. A high of 24 degrees Celsius.
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0: A Russian warship has fired warning shots at a UK-registered yacht in the English Channel. The MOD's investigating after the vessel drifted towards the frigate Admiral Grigorevich. The news comes as Britain's Chief of Defence Staff has warned the UK faces operational cuts without more cash. Air Chief Marshal Sir Richard Knighton says the defence spending review will have implications on the military.
1: It would be disingenuous of me to suggest that there is going to be no impact as a consequence of the settlement, and I will continue to make a clear and robust case for what I think the armed forces need in order to be able to be ready to do what the government asks of them.
0: The UK is to help reopen the Strait of Hormuz. Keir Starmer says he and French President Emmanuel Macron will lead a coalition of countries to get the shipping route up and running again. The UK's border force have seized their largest ever haul of cannabis. Officers have found 12 tonnes of the drug in Southampton. And France have beaten Senegal 3-1 in New York. That's the latest from Radio News Hub. I'm David Hall.
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0: A cloudy start to the morning with some rain and drizzle. Turning brighter in the north, though, with scattered showers. Some warm, bright spells developing towards the southeast. A high of 24 degrees Celsius.
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4: This

0: Russia says one of its warships fired warning shots in the English Channel to avoid a collision with a UK-flagged yacht. Soldiers on board the Admiral Grigorovich fired after the vessel drifted towards the frigate in foggy conditions. It comes as the former Defence Secretary John Healey warned Russia is a bigger threat to the UK than ever before.
1: There could be an attack by Russia on NATO as soon as 2030. Security must run through the government like letters through a stick of rock.
0: President Trump says the peace deal with Iran stipulates they will never have a nuclear weapon. As part of the deal, the Strait of Hormuz will also reopen. Naomi Campbell's told a court hearing that identity fraud and deception by a fellow trustee of her former charity was to blame for a serious misuse of funds. The supermodel is trying to overturn a five-year charity ban against her. And trillionaire Elon Musk has bought an AI firm for $60 billion. That's the latest from Radio News Hub. I'm David Hall.
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0: A cloudy start to the morning with some rain and drizzle. Turning brighter in the north, though, with scattered showers. Some warm, bright spells developing towards the southeast. A high of 24 degrees Celsius.
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4: This

0: A Russian warship has fired warning shots at a UK-registered yacht in the English Channel. The MOD's investigating after the vessel drifted towards the frigate Admiral Grigorevich. The news comes as Britain's Chief of Defence Staff has warned the UK faces operational cuts without more cash. Air Chief Marshal Sir Richard Knighton says the defence spending review will have implications on the military.
1: It would be disingenuous of me to suggest that there is going to be no impact as a consequence of the settlement, and I will continue to make a clear and robust case for what I think the armed forces need in order to be able to be ready to do what the government asks of them.
0: The UK is to help reopen the Strait of Hormuz. Sir Keir Starmer says he and French President Emmanuel Macron will lead a coalition of countries to get the shipping route up and running again. The UK's border force have seized their largest ever haul of cannabis. Officers have found 12 tonnes of the drug in Southampton. And France have beaten Senegal 3-1 in New York. That's the latest from Radio News Hub. I'm David Hall.
2: 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If you've had car finance, you could be owed money. Drivers were charged hidden commissions on PCP and HP deals, pushing up monthly payments.